0: Authority on that little traffic report, and looking at the situation in Kuching, do expect some heavy traffic along these roads, right? Jalan Sutong heading towards the city centre, as well as Jalan Stapo, Jalan Tun Razak, Jalan Batu Kawa, and also along Jalan Tun Ahmad Zaidi Idrus. Those are currently busy right now, heading towards the city centre. So once again, please remember to drive safely wherever you are, and please watch out for those potholes.
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1: Good morning, Malaysia. Arthur here with you. Now, here's a cool fact. Apparently, the Strait of Malacca doesn't just help ships travel. It actually affects how they're built. It's one of the busiest ship routes in the world, with almost 100,000 ships passing through every year. But because some parts of the strait are quite shallow, so ships can't be too big, actually. And if they are, they won't fit through and have to take a much longer route, which costs more time and, of course, ka-ching, more money. That's why shipbuilders around the world design many of their biggest ships to fit through the Strait of Malacca. Who would have thought, right? A stretch of water right next to Malaysia helps decide the size of ships used all over the world. Interesting.

0: Just a quick heads up. Starting August 26th, the new Cybersecurity Act 2024, or Act 854, is now in action. It's all about keeping our online world safer. 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Yep, just 6 hours. 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

Taylor Swift, Open Lines right here on Tracks, 27 minutes past 8. Now, 12 states are now officially considered aging states. That means more than 7% of their population is aged 65 and above. Pero, well, tops the list with the highest number of senior citizens in the country. At the same time, Malaysians are getting older overall and the average age has gone up while the number of young children is slowly getting smaller. So what does that mean? Well, we'll need more healthcare services, that's for sure. Better support for senior citizens as well. And maybe even more people working in elderly care. It almost means one thing. Malaysia is growing older and we need to be ready for it. Are we? Are we really ready? Totally.

Your life matters. 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This message brought to you by Trax FM.

Rockset The Look, 39 minutes past 8. Good morning, Malaysia. Now, if you travel between Miri and Brunei a lot, here's an update for you, because the government is introducing a new digital immigration system called MyNIS, which lets travelers use a QR code for faster immigration clearance. But don't worry, if you don't have to, you don't have to download it as of yet, but you still will be able to use your passport like normal. The Deputy Tourism Minister says that the system should be introduced step by step to avoid long queues and technical issues, especially during the weekends and school holidays. So the goal is simple: give people a faster way to cross the border without things being more complicated as well. Because let's be honest, right? Nobody enjoys spending extra time lining up at immigration. Unless, of course, you see somebody attractive, right? That's a totally different thing.

Picture this. You are at the mama. You look around and all your friends are on their phones. You try to start a conversation and no one responds. You raise your voice and people look at you like you are the one who has an issue. If you're gonna go out with friends, it's better to communicate face-to-face rather than liking photos or even posting comments. Real-world interaction is the best kind of interaction. So put down that phone and talk. I'm KG and we at Tracks FM want you to plug out and talk.

0: 28 weeks on the Billboard Hot 100. Bruno Mars, I Just Might, right here on Tracks. Now, stick around because we have Stella with the news coming up at the top of the hour, and then will be the song request segment. So give me all the songs that you want me to play on national radio, and all you have to do is either hop on to our WhatsApp account and just message me over there. And, of course, we'll be going live on TikTok as well. So make sure you follow us on our socials at Tracks FM Official. 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

A good Monday morning. I'm Stella with the main news at 9. First, the headlines. Negri's Milan Exco lineup to be finalised by Friday. Glasgow 2026 small contingent, big returns for Malaysia.

0: The Yang di-Pertuan Besar of Negeri Sembilan, Tuanku Muhriz, Tuanku Munawir, has reminded members of the State Legislative Assembly to always place the interest of the state and its people above political or personal considerations in carrying out the mandate entrusted to them. His Royal Highness said every elected representative bears a significant responsibility as they are entrusted with bringing the voices, aspirations, needs and concerns of the people to the State Legislative Assembly. Tuanku Muhriz stressed that every policy, plan and decision made should reflect those aspirations and remain firmly focused on the welfare of the people and the continued development of Negeri Sembilan.
1: Kesetiaan dan komitmen kamu hendaklah sentiasa diutamakan kepada negeri dan rakyat yang diwakili, mengatasi sebarang kepentingan politik dan kepentingan peribadi.
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0: The state election results on Saturday saw Barisan Nasional secure 18 state seats while Perikatan Nasional obtained 7 seats, thereby enabling the two coalitions to form the state government with a two-thirds majority. Meanwhile, Dato' Ismail Lassim said the lineup of the Negeri Sembilan State Cabinet or Executive Council is expected to be finalised by this Friday at the latest. He said discussions with the Barisan Nasional, BN leadership, would be held first before the proposed lineup is presented to the Yang di-Pertuan Besar of Negeri Sembilan, Tuanku Muhriz, Tuanku Munawir for approval. He would also meet UMNO President Datuk Seri Dr. Ahmad Zahid Hamidi soon to seek his views on the composition of the State Executive Council, including the possibility of appointing state-elected representatives from Perikatan Nasional, PN. The Ministry of Entrepreneur Development and Cooperative, KUSCOP, has begun discussions and consultations with stakeholders nationwide to gather proposals and ideas for submission to the Ministry of Finance as input for the 2027 budget. Its Minister Stephen Sim Chee Kiong said the engagement involved companies, entrepreneurs, associations representing small traders and cooperatives. The engagement is expected to continue for 1 to 2 months in line with the federal budget preparation cycle. The MyJPJ application will be enhanced with various advanced features and technologies to improve security standards and the quality of service for the public. Director General of the Road Transport Department, JPJ, Dato' Edi Fadli Ramli, said to date, the MyJPJ application has recorded nearly 15 million registered users. He added that users who encounter any issues regarding the application can submit complaints or reports to the JPJ technical team for further action.
3: Dari masa ke semasa kita memang membuat penambahbaikan aplikasi ini kerana ia telah dilancarkan oleh Yang Amat Berhormat Perdana Menteri sebagai super app JPJ, super app kerajaan. 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
0: More than 2,000 wildlife roadkill cases were recorded in Peninsular Malaysia between 2022 and May this year. This includes those involving endangered species such as the Malayan tiger, tapir and Asian elephant. Department of Wildlife and National Parks Perhilitan Director General Dato' Abdul Kadir Abu Hashim said to reduce the risk of wildlife roadkills, various mitigation measures are being implemented under the Central Forest Spine CFS agenda. The CFS is a network of 8 forest complexes spanning 6.71 million hectares that forms the backbone of environmentally sensitive areas in Peninsular Malaysia. Still ahead, Israeli strikes kill 13 in Gaza. Israeli strikes on Gaza hit multiple residential buildings and killed at least 13 people. Gaza Civil Defense said 8 people were killed in strikes around midnight that hit multiple residential buildings, and 5 others were killed later in the day. The attack came despite Hamas saying it agreed to the latest stage of a deal to end the war. Hamas said Friday it had agreed to a plan championed by US President Donald Trump that includes provisions for handing over its weapons and the gradual withdrawal of Israeli forces from the Gaza Strip. The two-man crew of a firefighting helicopter was killed in a mid-air collision in Greece Sunday as forces battled multiple wildfires that have devastated swathes of land. Fire Department's Director of Communications, Vasilis Vatrakogiannis, said two hired Bell helicopters collided while battling a wildfire in the Psata area west of Athens. The crew of the second helicopter was successfully rescued. Hundreds of firefighters were attempting to keep a fire west of Athens from approaching the outskirts of Athens after it scaled a mountain overnight. And in sports, national Trek cyclist Nurul Iza Izati Mohamed Asri finished 10th in the women's Keirin event at the 2026 Glasgow Commonwealth Games. In the 7th, 12th placing race at the Sir Chris Hoy Velodrome, Nurul Iza finished 4th among the 6 riders. Emma Finucane of Wales bagged the gold medal, while New Zealand's Elise Andrews and Australia's Christina Clonan took silver and bronze respectively. Another Malaysia rider, Nur Alisa Muhammad Farid, failed to advance from the heats and was classified 13th alongside Canada's Sarah Orban. Malaysia ended its 2026 Glasgow Commonwealth Games campaign with an impressive achievement of 8 gold, 3 silver and 5 bronze medals to be placed 10th in the overall medal standings. The 8 gold haul is the country's best achievement since clinching 12 gold medals at the 2010 New Delhi edition, surpassing its Birmingham 2022 tally by 1 gold, while also exceeding the target of 5 golds, 2 silvers and 4 bronze medals set for Glasgow 2026. What makes this achievement even more significant is that it was accomplished by a much smaller contingent, 59 athletes, including 22 para-athletes. The 2026 Glasgow Commonwealth Games brought the curtain down at the Hydro with a vibrant celebration of music, dance and unity before the hosting baton was passed to Ahmedabad, India for the 2030 edition. The handover was followed by a 3-act cultural presentation introducing India's vision for the 2030 Games, blending Scottish and Indian music and dance to convey a message of unity across cultures. Prince Edward, Duke of Edinburgh, representing King Charles III, then officially declared the games closed. Glasgow 2026 featured about 3,000 athletes from 74 nations and territories competing in 215 medal events across 10 sports, including 6 para sports at 4 competition venues. And now a recap of the headlines. Negeri Sembilan Exco lineup to be finalised by Friday. Glasgow 2026, small contingent, big returns for Malaysia. That was the news edited by Azmil Reza. Malaysia Madani, Kesejahteraan Dinikmati.
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0: Earn five. This summer's gonna hurt. 9:19. Good morning, Malaysia Auto here, coming to you live from Angkasa Puri, Kuala Lumpur. Also on our TikTok live at Trax FM Official. So if you haven't followed us, please do so right now at TRAXXFMOFFICIAL. Now that looks like someone's favorite web slinger is back. Yes, Spider-Man Brand New Day has absolutely crashed the box office, making an incredible $927 million. Yes, worldwide in its opening weekend. And that's now the second biggest movie opening ever, just behind Avengers Endgame. So fans are loving it too. And with the movie scoring about 90% on Rotten Tomatoes and getting an A grade from cinema audiences and much more. Meanwhile, Christopher Nolan's The Odyssey, if you didn't know, is still going strong. And Toy Story 5 as well has officially crossed the $1 billion mark worldwide. So yes, if you're interested into knowing what more I can watch, well, I've got the top 5 movie highlights right now.
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0: All right, so currently at number 5, dropped from number 3 last week, we have Evil Dead Burn. At number 4, Moana. At number 4, yes, still staying strong since last week at number 4. Dropping to number 3 from number 2 last week, we have Minions and Monsters. Dropping from number 1 last week to number 2, we have The Odyssey. And currently a new entry, this was last week, Jana Nagayan at number 1. So there we go. Top 5 movie box office based on ticket sales last week. So stick around right here on Trax. I've got more great stories lined up as well. And your song request. Now this next song is going out to Sheely, who requested Tofu. Deadbeth, right here on Trax. Good morning.

0: Right, I'm reporting from a site where an impatient motorcyclist...
1: Who impatient?
0: Oh, okay, a genius decided to jump the red light and he paid for it.
1: I didn't pay anyone.
0: As I was saying, he jumped the red light, now he's sitting in a pool of blood. So, what do you have to say?
1: I should have stopped.
0: That's right, ladies and gentlemen, you heard it from the genius!
1: Oh, you're lucky I'm injured.
2: Yellow means slow down. Red means stop. Beat the red light and you just might end up like genius here. Stop on red. You can make a difference.

Requested by Rinai on our TikTok account, ABBA, Mamma Mia, right here on Tracks, 32 minutes past 9. Hope you're having a wonderful Monday. It's the 3rd of August. Now, Miri turned into a cyclist paradise over the weekend, if you didn't know. The Kuala Baram cycling race is back for its 5th year, and this time it attracted more than 500 riders from countries like Brunei, Singapore, Indonesia, China, the UK, and New Zealand. So the event is also helping to promote tourism, healthy living, and local businesses as well. You know, when you buy some stuff over there, it helps out definitely. While putting Miri on the map as one of Borneo's top cycling destinations. Now, if you had a choice between cycling and running a marathon, which would you choose? I would definitely choose marathon for some reason. Yeah, anyway, the more you scratch, the more your skin fights back. Apparently, I've got the details in just a bit, but first up, this song is requested by I think one on our TikTok account. You requested Shampoo Trouble. Well, this one's for you.

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Want to send a special dedication or just drop a shout out? Hit us up on WhatsApp at 011-6279-9030. 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
1: Requested by Bika on our TikTok account, Young, Dumb and Broke Khaled, Radio and Tracks. Good morning, Malaysia. Hope you're having a wonderful Monday, the 3rd of August. I want to say 31st, but it's 3rd of August. So, all right, be honest, when you get a mosquito bite, do you scratch it straight away or do you just let it slide? Well, apparently scientists saying that actually, by scratching, you're making it much worse, because new research shows that scratching doesn't just make the itch feel better for a moment. It also makes your skin more swollen, more irritated, and even itchier. That's because scratching tells your body to send more inflammation to the area, which keeps the itch going. So instead of, you know, disappearing in a few minutes, it can stick around, wow, for a few days. So if you really can't tahan, try using, according to this, scientists say, calamine lotion, hydrocortisone cream, or even something with menthol, apparently, to cool the skin instead of scratching. So if a mosquito bites me, I don't do anything. It's either I slap the thing. I don't slap the mosquito. I mean, I slap the area that has been bitten. And that's about it. Yeah, I'm not sure if slapping does any justice to it. I don't know, but it does the work. Well, anyway, so the next time a mosquito bites you, remember that the more you scratch, the longer it stays. So it's just a little reminder for your future self. Anyway, thank you so much for coming into the studio and on our TikTok account, joining the conversation and mingling around. As usual, just like a quick hello to those who are online. Nameless Bob, Ronnie, we have Rinai, Xinjuan, Bika, we have also Najinawi, and well, anyway, thank you so much for joining the live as well, yeah? Alright, so this next song, currently number 21. Oh, no, it's actually 21 weeks on the Billboard Hot 100. Currently number 11, dropped to down from number 13. Well, here it is, Risk It All, Bruno Mars, requested by Xinjuan Lim on our TikTok account. So, thank you very much. I'll be back tomorrow on Tracks Midday Buzz. Good morning, Malaysia.

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2: 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We'll go and check it out now.

0: Good morning, it's the 10 a.m. news update. The ringgit opened slightly higher against the US dollar today. The local currency was supported ahead of the release of key United States economic data and by easing tensions in West Asia. At 8 a.m., the ringgit edged up to 4.0805 to 4.0900 against the greenback from last Friday's close of 4.0835 to 4.0875. Bursa Malaysia opened slightly higher on Monday before retreating as investors traded cautiously amid intermittent profit-taking. At 9:07 a.m, the FBM KLCI slipped 4.56 points to 1,720.34 from last Friday's close of 1,724.90. Market breadth was negative, with losers outnumbering gainers 202-240. A total of 314 counters were unchanged, 2,074 were untraded and 20 were suspended. Turnover stood at 155.82 million shares worth 63.19 million ringgit. Malaysia is well positioned to strengthen its role as a regional finance and technology hub if businesses move beyond artificial intelligence, pilot projects and focus on building trusted systems and embracing the technology. Workday ASEAN General Manager Jess O'Reilly said Malaysia has strong digital foundations and growing interest among businesses in modernising finance and human resource management. Founded in 2005, Workday provides a cloud-based finance and human resources applications powered by artificial intelligence. US President Donald Trump said new negotiations with Iran will begin Monday after delaying military strikes to pursue a deal aimed at ending the war, now in its sixth month. Trump said the talks would focus on the Strait of Hormuz and Iran's nuclear program. Meanwhile, Iran said it was close to reaching a deal with Oman on a new shipping route through the strategic waterway. Oil prices fell in early Asian trade after the announcement, with West Texas Intermediate crude down 4.7% to $80.72 a barrel. And finally, tributes poured in from across the mountaineering world after British Nepali climber Nirmal Puja was found dead on Broad Peak in northern Pakistan while attempting two major climbing milestones. The 43-year-old former military serviceman was attempting a second ascent of all 14 of the world's 8,000-metre peaks without supplemental oxygen, while also aiming to climb all 14 peaks for a third time. The news was edited by Oliver During. Malaysia Madani, Kesejahteraan Dinikmati.
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0: Good morning. Yo, what's up? It is Anna here on Trax Midday Buzz. So thank you so much to Otto for, you know, doing the morning show. Thank you, Otto. Otto is just staring at me. He's like, what is going on? And we literally just had some visitors over here at Trax FM Studio. Some students from where, Otto? Usim, right?
1: IUIAM,
0: Otto. Yes, University Islam Antara Bangsa. They are actually communication students. So Otto and I were just telling them about the whole business, about the whole industry, about being a radio DJ. Funny enough, those students also have a radio station and they are a producer / DJ as well. So, oh my goodness, nowadays they start young, huh?
1: And I gave them the business.
0: The business, yes, exactly. But hey, yes, so that's all done and over. It is going to be a fantastic day today. Today it is the 3rd of August 2026. OMG. I cannot believe it, Otto, that it is already August. Otto is like, oh, so yeah, it is already August. So happy new month to you. I really hope that August plans out well for you, pans out well for you and all that, sending you a lot of good vibes. And okay, so you got this. Okay, of course, in the next hour there's going to be an interview for Health on Trax, and then I'll be going live on TikTok at 1 for your song request, so make sure you tune in. Okay, so let's get back to the music. Here's Backstreet Boys, I Want It That Way. 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

0: Avril Lavigne, I'm with you right here on Trax Midday Buzz with me, Anna. Good morning to you. It is 10:32 on the clock on a lovely Monday morning. Now, here's the story that's putting healthy living into action, okay? A total of 10,000 youths in Sungai Buloh will receive free bicycles under a new initiative aimed at encouraging a healthier lifestyle, promoting greener transportation, and strengthening community ties, okay? The bicycles will be distributed in stages, with the first 500 recipients already receiving theirs. Now, the idea actually goes beyond simply giving away bicycles. It's about, you know, getting young people to be more active, spend more time outdoors, and see cycling as a practical way to get around while reducing their reliance on motor vehicles. Now, of course, in today's world, where many of us spend hours in front of screens, it is timely reminder that sometimes the simplest of activities, like riding a bicycle, can make a huge difference, okay, to our health and also well-being. Now, after all, a bicycle isn't just a mode of transportation. For many, it is also a ticket to a healthier, more active lifestyle. And I have a confession on live radio right now. Guys, I can't ride a bicycle. You heard me right.
1: Yes.

0: Hey, Chinta, did you hear about the recent case of animal cruelty? It's heartbreaking, I tell you.
1: I know, Albert. It's so sad. 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
0: Exactly. 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
1: And it's not just about pets. 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

morning. Yo, what's up? It is Anna here on Trax Midday Buzz. Now, coming up at 11:15 later, we will be speaking about obesity and cardiorenal metabolic health, why early prevention matters, with our guest, Professor Dr. Muralidharan Munisamy, Managing Director of the National Cancer Society, Malaysia. So that is happening at 11:15 later. We will also be live on Facebook and YouTube as well, Kaju. Yes, our producer Juliana is here as well. Yes, we'll be live on Facebook, YouTube and also TikTok at Trax FM Official. So if you have any questions, you can post it over there and we will ask our wonderful guest, okay? Now, of course, we got the news at the top of the hour with Stella, and then I'll be back for the second hour of Trax Midday Buzz.

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0: It's too much work. I can't finish this all by today.
2: Yeah, tell me about it, lah. 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It feels like there's no end in sight. I'm trying to handle everything on my own, but yeah, lah. But it's just too much. I can't delegate because I don't trust anyone else to do it.
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0: Hey, hurry up, la!
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Good morning, I'm Stella with the World News at 11. The Strait of Hormuz will never return to the situation that existed before the war. Iranian Foreign Ministry spokesperson Ismail Bakhay stressed that agreement with Oman does not mean reopening the strait. Bakhay said that discussions between Tehran and Muscat over the future of the Strait of Hormuz had been underway for some time, with the aim of reaching a specific framework to ensure safe maritime navigation in the area. Israeli strikes on Gaza hit multiple residential buildings and killed at least 13 people. Gaza Civil Defense said 8 people were killed in strikes around midnight that hit multiple residential buildings, and 5 others were killed later in the day. The attack came despite Hamas saying it agreed to the latest stage of a deal to end the war. Hamas said Friday it had agreed to a plan championed by US President Donald Trump that includes provisions for handing over its weapons and the gradual withdrawal of Israeli forces from the Gaza Strip. The Sudanese army on Sunday struck a traditional court in western Darfur with drones, killing 35 people and wounding others. The emergency lawyers group said the strike hit the court in the village of Gara al-Zawaya in North Darfur state, as civilians had gathered to attend hearings on local cases and disputes. The village is under the control of the Paramilitary Rapid Support Forces, RSF. The strike also damaged the court building, which serves as a traditional institution used to resolve local and tribal feuds. Brazilian President Luiz Inácio Lula da Silva has been officially nominated by his left-wing Workers' Party, or PT, as its candidate for a fourth term in office. Lula's most important challenger is right-wing Senator Flavio Bolsonaro, the eldest son of former President Jair Bolsonaro, who was sentenced to more than 27 years in prison for an attempted coup. Flavio was nominated as a candidate by his Liberal Party, PL, last week. President Donald Trump on Sunday confirmed that the United States had intervened jointly with Japan to support the yen, calling the move a signal of friendship that would financially benefit the U.S. and world economy. The U.S. Treasury had jointly intervened with Japan to prop up the yen for the first time in nearly 3 decades. The intervention came after the yen slid to 163.24 per dollar last month, its weakest level since 1986, as higher U.S. interest rates, rising oil prices and persistent capital outflows weighed on the currency. 7 OPEC Plus countries agreed on Sunday to raise the oil production cap in September by 188,000 barrels per day, BPD, from August levels. The statement was published after a virtual meeting of OPEC Plus attended by Saudi Arabia, Russia, Iraq, Kuwait, Kazakhstan, Algeria and Oman, which reviewed global market conditions and outlook. In their collective commitment to supporting oil market stability, the 7 participating countries decided to implement a production increase from the voluntary cuts announced in April 2023. The 2-man crew of a firefighting helicopter was killed in a mid-air collision in Greece Sunday as forces battled multiple wildfires that have devastated swathes of land. Fire Department's Director of Communications, Vasilis Vatrakogiannis, said 2 hired Bell helicopters collided while battling a wildfire in the Psata area west of Athens. The crew of the 2nd helicopter was successfully rescued. Hundreds of firefighters were attempting to keep a fire west of Athens from approaching the outskirts of Athens after it scaled a mountain overnight. And finally, in sports, the 2026 Glasgow Commonwealth Games brought the curtain down at the Hydro with a vibrant celebration of music, dance and unity before the hosting of a baton was passed to Ahmedabad, India for the 2030 edition. The handover was followed by a 3-act cultural presentation introducing India's vision for the 2030 Games. Glasgow 2026 featured about 3,000 athletes from 74 nations and territories competing in 215 medal events across 10 sports, including 6 para sports at 4 competition venues. And that was the World News, edited by Azmil Reza. Malaysia Madani, Kesejahteraan Dinikmati.

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5: Good morning and welcome to Health on Tracks with me, Anna, on Tracks Midday Bus on a lovely Monday morning. Now, today we will be speaking about obesity and cardiorenal metabolic health, why early prevention matters, with the guest in my with the guest in our studios, Professor Dr. Muralidharan Munisamy, who is the Managing Director of the National Cancer Society Malaysia. Professor, welcome to Trax FM.
6: Good morning. Always a pleasure. Thank you for having me.
5: Yes, pleasure to have you here. Now, today we are also live on Facebook, YouTube and TikTok at Trax FM Official. So do you have, if you have any questions, you can post it over there and we will get to it later. Now, I'm going to give a little introduction. Of course, you are the expert. You can explain about it later, but obesity is more than a weight issue, right? It is a major health concern that can increase the risk of heart disease, kidney disease, type 2 diabetes, high blood pressure, and other chronic conditions. Now, these health problems are closely connected and can significantly affect a person's quality of life, right? Now, the good news is that many of these risks can be reduced through early prevention by adopting healthier eating habits, staying physically active, and making positive lifestyle choices. Individuals can protect their long-term health and reduce the burden of obesity-related diseases. Now, Prof, can you tell us what is cardiorenal metabolic and why should Malaysians be concerned about it?
6: So, actually, we talk about disease and there's now we're talking about... So, one of the big factors, man, and let me take a few minutes to kind of break this down.
5: Okay.
6: Is we are always concerned with disease after it's become full-blown disease.
5: Yes, correct.
6: So, for example, one of the biggest problems in Malaysia, cancer and other non-communicable diseases included, is our late detection.
5: Yeah.
6: We pick up our diseases in stage 3, stage 4, at the point where they go... The day, I always joke about this, the day before they're going to cut your leg only, then you'll figure out the baru diabetes.
5: Yes, that's really bad.
6: The 2 days before they're going to dialyze for your
5: kidneys.
6: Dialysis, then only we are thinking about, hey, yo, I got kidney problems.
5: Yeah.
6: So, one of the things that we're trying to do is start pushing back the clock.
5: Prevention, right?
6: Absolutely.
5: Yeah.
6: And one of the parts about early prevention is knowing who is at risk, knowing who's not at risk. Okay? And what we're figuring out is as well that a lot of these diseases are connected, which is good. It's the buy one, free one concept, but buy one, free four, buy one, free five kind of idea.
5: Okay.
6: So, it's bad as well, but it's also good. Okay. What do we mean by bad? We're figuring out now that cardiovascular disease, renal disease, metabolic disease, and I would say even a dotted line to liver disease and cancer are all diseases that are very connected.
5: They're interconnected.
6: Yeah, absolutely.
5: Okay.
6: So one system starts to deteriorate.
5: Okay.
6: It's connected to the other system gets down as well.
5: Mm.
6: And our challenge in Malaysia is that we're actually not figuring out that these systems are connected.
5: Okay.
6: And that's what I'm here to talk to you all about.
5: Okay. But Prof, before we move on to other questions, right, can you also break down for me what is cardiorenal metabolic? Now, cardio, I know, is cardiovascular. It's to do with the heart and all that. Renal and metabolic. Yeah, could you explain more on that?
6: Ma, so when we talk about cardiovascular, we're talking about, what is this? Not only the heart, but we're talking about all your vessels.
5: Okay.
6: So vessels for the brain causing stroke. Vessels for your legs, your peripheries, your circulation.
5: Okay.
6: Because now you can see occlusion of those as well.
5: All right.
6: You can see people getting diabetic foot ulcers, blah, blah, blah. And cardiovascular, it's also very, very closely related to your pipe. Basically, it's a piping story.
5: Okay.
6: Right? And the piping is caused by two issues.
5: All right.
6: The hypertension, the pressure that's driving it, but also the sugar, which causes the mendakan.
5: I see.
6: And
5: okay.
6: There's also cholesterol, because cholesterol is causing all the block in all the piping, because we have one piping.
5: Okay, okay.
6: So all the different size longkang that runs everywhere.
5: Okay.
6: And so all of it is connected, and all of it is injured, if you will, by the same mechanisms. The most number of piping, as in big piping, is all your big blood vessels that you get heart attack and stroke and everything. But the smallest blood vessels are actually renal. Which is, you remember, if from, I think, what is it, science and all that? Remember, there's that, like a cup like that, and then the blood has to flow through the cup.
5: Yes.
6: And then all of that is blood vessels. So if the big blood vessels are getting blocked and they're getting damaged, you get a stroke, you get a heart attack, and so on and so forth. But all the damage of the small blood vessels of the kidney is actually what's causing kidney disease.
5: Okay. Now I'm really learning some science over here. Okay, I understand. Now, of course, many Malaysians are familiar with diabetes, right? Heart disease or kidney disease individually. Why is it important for people to understand them are being interconnected?
6: Okay, so I think you're absolutely right, because this is an old story. All this called, this is nasi basi lah.
5: Okay.
6: So why am I coming with this nasi basi story is because we are trying to catch the nasi before it basi.
5: Okay.
6: Essentially, what are we trying to say is, people are checking for individual things.
5: Yep.
6: For example, they're checking every now and then. For example, you go for a heart checkup,
5: okay? Or you do your blood sugar checkup.
6: Yes. Blah, blah, blah. But they don't realize that actually they are identified with a lot higher risk, because when they check an overall kind of assessment involving the cardiovascular system, the renal system, the metabolic system, and actually now even your liver, and they're actually figuring out they're at much higher risk.
5: Okay.
6: And what does this much higher risk entail you to do is ask you to take action much, much earlier.
5: Okay.
6: And what's also really good about, because we're talking now about cardiovascular renal metabolic syndrome, okay, where we detect these concerns or these diseases or this kind of risk before you get overt disease.
5: Okay.
6: So before you get into dialysis or stage, or very early into the pre-sign of you're starting to get kidney problems, we want to detect.
5: Okay.
6: What has also changed for us? 10 years ago, we'll be having this conversation. I'll be telling you, and you know, people should screen, can't do anything much.
5: Yeah.
6: Today, we have a lot of medication that can reverse this.
5: Oh, wow. Okay.
6: But it's not only medication. We're figuring out that there's a lot of things that you can do without medication, which can reverse this thing.
5: I would believe it's lifestyle changes as
6: absolutely,
5: well, right?
6: Yeah. Absolutely. Mm. And now what we're trying to do is these lifestyle changes are actually therapeutic. So meaning that they're actually disease changing. They're actually enabling you to reverse back.
5: Again,
6: like you hear all the social media people talking about reversing diabetes. It's things that actually can be done now.
5: Yeah, so it really works, right? This kind of lifestyle changes, not just depending solely on medication, but lifestyle changes help. But we can go into that a bit more later. But before we go for a break, what are the early warning signs of, you know, cardiorenal metabolic, or better known as CRM syndrome? And can someone have it without experiencing any symptoms?
6: I think your second statement is the truest. So, and this is the problem. There's no warning signs. So horrible analogy to use.
5: Okay.
6: But if you watch the Bollywood movie, somewhere in between one hero, somewhere in the middle, he'll start coughing out blood.
5: Yes.
6: You know, when he coughs out blood, then you'll figure out next picture will be lung cancer.
5: Yes.
6: And then,
5: you know,
6: of course, you'll still live past 15 songs, get married, have three children. So, Bollywood. But so the problem is, for us, it's a lot of early warning is too late.
5: It's already too late.
6: Absolutely.
5: Interesting. Okay.
6: So with the idea of cardiovascular renal metabolic, we're saying we can screen earlier using blood, urine and other things, pick stuff up much earlier and intervene much earlier. But it's all happening before you ever have any signs.
5: I see. Okay, okay. So, so we will get into detail of, you know, detecting and the screening of all of it, because I see a lot of statistics over here. But let's go in for a quick break. Today, I'm speaking to Professor Dr. Muralidharan Munisamy, who is the Managing Director of the National Cancer Society Malaysia. And we are speaking about obesity and cardiorenal metabolic health, why early prevention matters. Now, we are also live on Facebook, YouTube and TikTok. So if you have any questions, you can post it over there and we'll ask Prof and we'll get to it. For now, back to more music. Here's Smash Mouth. Also,

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1: Good morning and welcome to Health on Tracks with me, Anna. And today I've been speaking to Professor Dr. Muralidharan Munisamy, Managing Director of the National Cancer Society Malaysia. And we have been speaking about obesity and cardiorenal metabolic health, why early prevention matters. Now, Professor, NCSM, for short for National Cancer Society Malaysia, has a community screening program, I believe. It's called Saring and Community in collaboration with Boehringer Ingelheim. Okay, so you guys collaborated last year called Saring and Community, where 5,000 individuals in Klang Valley were screened. So tell me more about the program and how you screen for CRM risk factors.
2: Yes, ma'am. So together under the Saring and Community NCSM Boehringer Ingelheim initiative, what we did was we went and looked very specifically at urban poor.
1: Okay.
2: So these 5,000 people, if you look through the kind of brief, we actually went to low-income areas, largely like, like PPR areas and all that. And we looked at screening this very specific population. And we looked at their cardiovascular renal metabolic risk.
1: Okay.
2: Okay, and how many of them have got conditions. Because in globally, not only in Malaysia, urban poor, health-wise, are actually very disproportionately affected compared to even rural poor.
1: Okay.
2: So they're doing different jobs, full time, really poor access to like lifestyle, nutrition, even medication. So they always have poor outcomes. So when we screen these communities, I think about 40 or 50 over communities all across, what we then did get was we started seeing this very obvious disappointing, disturbing patterns.
1: Okay.
2: One, about actually 97.8% of all these people actually had one risk factor.
1: Okay.
2: One risk factor meaning out of your cardiovascular renal metabolic risk factors, which are body mass index, which is high, waist circumference, it's a separate indicator, things like your lipid profile, okay, your cholesterol, your triglycerides, your blood pressure, of course your diabetes, but also your urine and your kidney conditions.
1: Functions,
2: your
1: is it?
2: Functions,
1: okay, okay.
2: Absolutely. And of course your liver function as well.
1: Okay.
2: And about 90, as I was telling you, 98% have at least one problem.
1: Okay.
2: Okay. Even if you went down, we looked for something not so bad, which is not good. About 67% have about three risk factors, you know.
1: Ooh. So 67%.
2: Yeah,
1: wow.
2: Absolutely.
1: Okay.
2: So and things like, even if you went lower, okay, at like maybe like four risk factors, 36.7% have four risk factors.
1: Wow, that is still a lot.
2: Yeah, that's really a lot. So as you went down and you looked at more risk factors, at three risk factors, 67% of that 5,000 people, that's really worrying.
1: Yes, it is worrying.
2: Yeah, so what's that telling us as well is that one, and then I can pull out from there just one very, very sad statistic, that about 200 people, okay, actually already started having kidney disease. You know how many of them know about it? Zero.
1: Yeah, I was going to guess that.
2: So it's very, very worrying, this kind of statistic.
1: Mm-hmm.
2: And what's concerning us is, now we are talking about prevention.
1: Yeah.
2: I have to be very honest to our viewer, I'm as bad as y'all.
1: Okay.
2: Okay. It's like somebody must scold in the house. Okay.
1: Yes.
2: Generally,
1: yes,
2: my wife or my mother.
1: Correct. Correct. Okay? My mom too. Yeah.
2: Sometimes my mother-in-law. Somebody has to scold. But to scold, there must be some story.
1: Yes.
2: Okay.
1: Yes.
2: The second thing is, and this is how to say it,

0: I mean, that's a much more lighthearted thing. But on a much more serious note, we have many competing priorities in our lives.
1: Yeah.
0: A lot of us are adults who are taking care of families. We have smaller children, blah, blah, blah, so on and so forth. Work issues are nothing.
1: It's like financial. You neglect your own health, right?
0: Absolutely. So why would you prioritize it?
1: Mm.
0: You would prioritize it, as I told you, if somebody calls you or some results are coming back to you and showing you that, it's time to take action.
1: Exactly.
0: Okay, the point what I'm trying to make and what we're trying to make through this entire kind of exercise is, for the first time maybe, we have an opportunity to intervene much, much earlier.
1: Than
0: waiting for it to stage 3. So, I'm essentially a cancer doctor, right?
1: Okay.
0: And I will get a lot of people after being diagnosed with lung cancer, then they were like, hey doc, I should have stopped smoking. So what we're trying to tell now is, in this cardiovascular renal metabolic context is, we can screen. It's not too expensive. You can screen a lot earlier.
1: Mm.
0: Not very high level screening. Most of your GPs can do it.
1: Yeah.
0: Actually, all your GPs can do it. Do it at your GP. But most importantly, once you get the results, don't be happy that you don't have cholesterol. Okay. Or your cholesterol is like, your cholesterol is really, I'll wait for something else to come. Then you'll start taking medication.
1: No.
0: The messaging is that you can intervene early now. It's not only medication, but a lot of things that you can do to change your life.
1: I see. Okay, doctor, I just want to pick on something. Just now you mentioned, I call you doctor, professor. You are both professor, doctor. All right. 5,000 individuals and you mentioned 98% at least have one risk factor, right?
0: Yep.
1: So you're telling only 2% were clear.
0: Yeah.
1: Whoa. Yep. That's like one person. I'm not sure. What is 2% of 5,000 people? That is so crazy that most people, a lot of that, have a risk factor, right? Now, of course, some of the findings includes that 41.3% were obese and 28.8% were overweight. So, meaning around 7 in 10 individuals had elevated BMI-related risk. Now, how concerning is this finding and what does it tell us about the overall health of Malaysians?
0: Right. Ma, again, I'm taking this very personally in the sense that, look, I'm not exactly the thinnest person in this room, you know. But there's always, even for me, for a long time, it's like, okay lah, fair to you, nothing much, I'm healthy.
1: I do
0: blood tests, everything, I'm healthy. So, you know, the thing is, it's not only the fat, but you're figuring out that by itself, BMI comes with waist circumference, separate risk.
1: Okay.
0: So that's another risk factor.
1: And then
0: you're looking at that actually, for those people who are slightly obese, your cholesterol level should not even be like high normal.
1: Yes.
0: Not borderline. We are like, we are one another famous statement all over swimming. So borderline.
1: Yeah.
0: So the borderline actually is fine if you are like 70 kilos.
1: Yes.
0: The moment you're like obese, actually that borderline, it actually means like already the alarm bells are actually going off.
1: Okay. Can I just add something to this? I know, of course, we are talking about being overweight and whatnot, right? But when it comes to, you know, CRM, when it comes to diseases and whatnot, right? It's not just if you're obese. Oh, if I'm obese only, I'm going to get all these diseases. You shouldn't neglect those people who are, they look very healthy.
0: Absolutely.
1: Yes. Sometimes people think, I'm slim, my BMI is fine, but they tend to think that, they might not have other, you know, diseases or risk like that. Yeah.
0: You're absolutely right, which is why obesity is one indicator.
1: Yeah.
0: But it's not entirely, there's so many people, absolutely normal BMI, but with really high cholesterol levels, already having kidney disease. And you see that in our population as well.
1: That's why. So don't take it for granted, right? Doesn't mean you are in different spectrums, you won't get, you know, this kind of diseases and whatnot, right? But onto the being the overweight part. Many people think being overweight is only about appearance, right? Can you explain how excess body weight affects overall health, particularly the heart, kidneys and metabolism?
0: Right, absolutely. So the short answer is it affects everything.
1: Okay. All right.
0: But what is it? Like I said, it's not that all these organs are only affected by obesity. You're
1: okay.
0: Absolutely right.
1: Yeah,
0: you were saying
1: that
0: earlier. So all these things are damaged by a lot of other things as well, right? But when you have this kind of metabolic issues driven by obesity, there's a lot of fat deposition. And the fat deposition begins to kind of put an extra load on everything, makes the liver need to work so much harder. You know, it kind of puts excess cholesterol into the body. So all these things are like interlinked. And this is then a driving factor. I'm not trying to make a case that obesity is the mother of all problems. Nah, it's one of those problems within the cardiovascular renal metabolic packet. And but this is just how it kind of drives it, right? Absolutely.
1: Yeah. Now, of course, the findings suggest that obesity, diabetes, heart disease, and kidney disease often occur together, right? Like you mentioned, like interconnected and all that. Why do these conditions tend to coexist rather than develop in isolation?
0: Short story again, plumbing.
1: Plumbing. Just now you mentioned about the longkang and all that, right?
0: Our body essentially is controlled by our longkang.
1: Okay.
0: There's all these different longkangs, and they flow out through the kidney. And they get broken down. Basically, if you looked at it like an indoor water sewage system.
1: Pantai
0: Dalam, where you guys are. The sewage system, that's where it actually washes out everything. The liver kind of washes everything out. But the blood has to flow through the entire system.
1: Ah.
0: Right? So wherever there is a damage to the plumbing, it tends to damage everything else.
1: Okay.
0: So it's not going to be, block is only in one place. The block is going to be in a few other places as well.
1: Mm-hmm.
0: So other organs are all similarly, the root kind of cause of this is that basically the plumbing which underpins everything.
1: I see. Now, given that, given the concerning health findings from the screening program, including the high prevalence of CRM risk factors, what are NCSM and Boehringer Ingelheim doing to address this issue and support better prevention and early detection of cardiorenal metabolic conditions in Malaysia?
0: Okay, so three layers now. What do we think we're doing? One is, like I said, get on Tracks FM.
1: Thank you for being here, for spreading awareness.
0: And trying to get people to wake up to the fact that there's all these different things which are putting them at higher risk than they believe. Because we always have this alert system that's okay, but I told you what, borderline.
1: Yeah.
0: Everything's a borderline. But actually, what we're trying to say is not borderline.
1: Yeah.
0: Act early.
1: Yes,
0: Don't wait.
1: Yes.
0: So that's on an individual level.
1: Okay.
0: To communities, okay, we are saying one of the first things that we should do is for everyone, don't just go and do one when you're going
1: one test.
0: Test, absolutely.
1: Okay.
0: Work it up all together. I think one of the things that we've been advocating to our colleagues and in primary care, our GPs, excellent network spread out all across the country, they can do these checks. And when you're going to them, just make sure that don't save on that extra 10 ringgit lah. Tag on all those texts and make sure that you're getting a very holistic picture. And I'm not saying all patients do this.
1: Yeah.
0: And then you go to the doctor, they tell you, hey, do a medical checkup this year. He's like, yeah. How much is a medical checkup? Say, whatever the price lah, 10 ringgit. Then be like, doctor, give discount lah. I don't need to do 10 ringgit. My cholesterol on borderline, we'll take out the cholesterol. So we haggle on these things. So what I'm saying is, again, it's not about pricing, but it's about making sure that you're getting a comprehensive test that looks at all your cardiovascular renal metabolic risk. And after that, not take that piece of folder, fold it and keep it into the
1: cupboard or something,
0: cupboard,
1: right,
0: until next year, absolutely. and get the cockroach to eat it.
1: The idea
0: is act on it.
1: Yeah, so that's why.
0: Act on it, three things. One, food and lifestyle.
1: We're
0: all figuring this out. We're just eating too much. Right? So eating is an issue.
1: And some of Malaysia, we're known for our food.
0: Yeah. So
1: stuff.
0: So start looking actively at changing your eating, especially in terms of what you eat.
1: Yep.
0: So nutritional products. Again, nothing rocket science, but it's so difficult to carry out.
1: Definitely.
0: The problem, man, is consistency.
1: Yeah.
0: Right? So cheat a few days. But you need to do something. Next is, how do we change the community in the sense that, for example, and this is where policy briefs, we've put out like policy briefs and all that to the government, because especially to the urban poor. For example, I am someone who who's a Grab driver. I'm working till about 10, 11 o'clock at night. I come back. Okay, like already my makan minum all lari already, you know. Okay. Now I'm figuring out, even for me to get an assessment, who's open lah?
1: Yeah.
0: Is there any clinic that's open in my area? For a long time, we had this Clinic Satu Malaysia, those days, and then Clinic Community, whatever it is.
1: Yeah.
0: We may need to focus on getting them restarted in this, urban poor areas once again. I think they're an important call because people can't get access.
1: Yep, you're right.
0: When's the last PPR you visited that had floodlights, a decent maybe futsal, Gelanggang, even a park that is open at night for people to go and walk.
1: Yeah.
0: If you go to other cities, for example, say Bangkok or even Singapore, parks are open. The government actually switches on the lights. Like, that is the big expense.
1: Parks
0: are built. Switching on the lights, making it safe for people to walk at night.
1: You know,
0: go to any park. I hate to compare with other countries sometimes, but there's no choice. Any park in Thailand, middle of the night, 9 o'clock, 10 o'clock. thousands of people walking because they finished work.
1: Yeah. That's the only time they have,
0: absolutely.
1: Right? Yeah.
0: But these are policies that we can put into place that will help our people.
1: Definitely.
0: Our parks are good now.
1: Yes.
0: And Malaysians are good. You see, Saturday, Sunday, people are walking and everything. But the moment sun sets, the vampires come out, so all of us have to go home. So that's a big challenge. So these are policy level interventions that we can institute.
1: Definitely. Now let's go in for a quick break. When we come back, we'll wrap up this conversation. I've been speaking to Professor Dr. Muralidharan Munisamy, Managing Director of the National Cancer Society Malaysia, and we have been speaking about obesity and cardiorenal metabolic health, why early prevention matters, right here on Health on Tracks.
2: Where's the drum?

0: Tune in to Health on Tracks, your go-to show for expert health tips, the latest wellness trends, and advice to keep you feeling your best. 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
1: Good morning and welcome back to Health on Tracks with me, Anna. I have been speaking to Professor Dr. Muralidharan Munisamy, who is the Managing Director of the National Cancer Society Malaysia, and we have been speaking about obesity and cardiorenal metabolic health, why early prevention matters. Now, Professor, before we wrap up the conversation for today with two more questions, I have a question, which is because, you know, like what you mentioned off air just now, I'm pretty young, Che, in this room compared to the rest of you here, but yeah, at what age, you know, someone should get screened and whatnot? Because people take it for granted. They will be like, oh, I'm still young, you know, I'm still like, you know, too early for me to get screened or to get this kind of diseases. But I've been hearing a lot more younger people getting diseases, diabetes and so on and so forth, right? But yeah, do tell us, Professor.
2: Absolutely. So I think you've got a very good point, Nama. The problem is that the traditional age has still been 40.
1: Mm-hmm.
2: I think now 30 may be the new 40.
1: I'm not yet 30 soon. Goodness.
2: Thanks for sharing. What is this? Yeah, so I think 30 may be a much more safer baseline. Meaning, so for most of us who are especially working in establishments, your employer pays. Okay, if your employer doesn't pay, the government actually pays for you to get a tax rebate.
1: Yes.
2: For doing a medical checkup.
1: Mm-hmm, mm-hmm.
2: Do one at about 30. I think that's a safe one to do.
1: Mm-hmm.
2: And again, it does not need to be highly expensive while, you know, you don't need to do it on a helicopter.
1: Yeah.
2: You know, so all it needs to do is to visit your local GP. They need to do, and I'll read this out to you. They need to do something which looks at your body mass index.
1: Okay.
2: Your waist circumference.
1: Mm-hmm.
2: Okay. Cholesterol, triglycerides, all these very basic kind of blood markers which they'll do in any kind of test.
1: Mm-hmm.
2: Your kidney functions, your blood pressure, mm-hmm. HbA1c for sugar, fasting plasma, and of course your liver function. So not very comprehensive,
1: mm-hmm.
2: but based on that, have a discussion with your GP. Let them activate your cardiovascular, renal, metabolic risk. And most importantly, I mean, again, I'm speaking on behalf maybe on all of my GP colleagues. A lot of our patients will be like, the doctor will tell you, it's time to take medication, you know, or time to do lifestyle. And then they'll be like, okay, I'm not going to see this fellow. He's trying to tell me some medication. You know, so people actually, a lot of our GPs are actually, even primary care, whatever the doctors are, they're trying to intervene earlier now so that we don't see those end outcomes.
1: Mm-hmm.
2: But the people need to be receptive as well.
1: I see, you know? I see. Now, of course, for individuals who may have risk factors such as, you know, being overweight, having diabetes or high blood pressure, right? What should they do next to protect their health?
2: So, like I said, food, exercise, and if whenever, you know, it's warranted, I think start looking at early medication. Chemo prevention mm-hmm. may be of value in high risk individuals.
1: Mm-hmm.
2: You're finding out that it works, for example. And then again, I'll throw in the heck hot sexy new person in the room, which is all your GLP-1, all your weight loss drugs. You know, so sure, they're expensive, you know, they're like fashionable, everybody's using them, but they were, I mean, underpinning them is also this thing that they really work.
1: Yeah.
2: You know, I was looking at a new study this week for people on these drugs who have lowered like about 30-40 kilos, right? Their cancer risk, for example, goes so much away.
1: Mm-hmm.
2: So for the first time, we're seeing this opportunity, you know. So I'm not saying it's for everyone. I'm not saying everyone does it.
1: Mm-hmm.
2: Everyone needs to do it.
1: Yeah.
2: The basics are still there. Physical nutrition, physical activity, nutrition, good nutrition, and very, like how to say, regimented assessment.
1: Yeah.
2: Prevention.
1: Yes. I mean, we always say, right, prevention is better than cure, but it is really, really true. It is cheaper, better than...
2: Cheaper. It's just so much
1: cheaper. Yeah, so much cheaper. Now, of course, as we come to the end of this discussion today, what is one key message you would like Malaysians to remember about cardiorenal metabolic CRM syndrome?
2: Okay. So, in terms of cardiovascular renal metabolic syndrome, we are starting to realize that we may be at higher risk. Malaysians may be at higher risk than you realize.
1: Okay.
2: In terms of your health. We're trying to get people to intervene early.
1: Mm-hmm.
2: So check, figure out what your cardiovascular renal metabolic kind of score is.
1: Mm-hmm.
2: And when you figure out that it may be a little bit high, do something to change it before you get overt disease, which cannot be reversed.
1: Exactly. But
2: I haven't used this word on this show. I'm going to tell, we are looking at reversal. We can reverse disease.
1: Okay.
2: Let's do it together.
1: Let's do it together. Professor Dr. Muralidharan Munisamy, it has been a pleasure. Thank you so much for coming in today and sharing your thoughts and just being really raw and honest. I think that's what we need, right? Yeah. So he's the Managing Director of the National Cancer Society Malaysia, and we have been speaking about obesity and cardiorenal metabolic health, why early prevention matters. Now, if you missed out any part of this interview, do go and check out the recording on our Facebook and YouTube page at Tracks FM Official. Now we got the news at the top of the hour, and then I'll be back for the third hour of Tracks Midday Buzz. So don't go anywhere.

Good afternoon. Salam Malaysia Madani. Ilham Ifan with a 12 PM news update. Deputy Prime Minister Dato' Sri Fadilah Yusof will undergo a heart bypass surgery at the National Heart Institute IJN in the near future, following medical advice from a team of specialists. His condition is reported to be stable, but he has been advised to rest fully and refrain from receiving visitors to ensure a smooth treatment and recovery process. Over in Pahang, a technician has claimed trial to a charge of reckless driving that caused the death of three people in Pekan last June. Said Mohammad Izzat Aiman Said Ahmad, 31, was charged under the Road Transport Act 1987 after driving a four-wheel drive vehicle recklessly on the Kuantan Segamat Road. The court allowed him bail at 7,000 ringgit and suspended his driving license until the case is concluded. Meanwhile, Malaysia has stressed that a peaceful and united ASEAN is essential for any meaningful discussion on Indo-Pacific security. Defence Minister Dato' Sri Mohamed Khalid Nordin said, Southeast Asia must remain a zone of peace, freedom and neutrality, while ASEAN's security framework should guide regional engagements. In world news, Venezuela and the Dominican Republic have agreed to restore diplomatic relations after 2 years of tensions. Venezuela's foreign ministry said both countries will begin a gradual process to normalize diplomatic and consular ties through dialogue, mutual respect and adherence to international law. Taiwan's defense minister Wellington Ku says the island is strengthening military cooperation with the United States to boost its defense capabilities. Ku said Taiwan continues to expand exchanges with U.S. Pacific Command and described Washington as the island's most important international partner amid rising military pressure from China. Elsewhere, a magnitude 5.5 earthquake struck eastern Egypt early today, with tremors felt across Cairo and other parts of the country. According to Egypt's health ministry, authorities activated emergency response plans, but there were no immediate reports of casualties or major damage. Finally, in sports, rain has forced the Washington Open women's and men's finals to be rescheduled to Monday. The women's final between Jessica Pegula and Alexandra Ayala was halted in the second set, while matches at the Canadian Open in Toronto and Montreal were also postponed due to bad weather. And that was the news edited by Rifan Raj Kumar. Stay tuned for Prime at 1 in the next hour. Malaysia Madani, Kesejahteraan Dini Mati.

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Maroon 5 Maps right here on Tracks Midday Buzz with me, Anna. Good afternoon to you. Now, here's something that might make paying your bills, okay, a little more exciting. Post Malaysia has just launched a campaign where a single 100 ringgit cashless transaction could win you a year's worth of bill payments. That's right, you heard me right. Okay, so a single 100 ringgit cashless transaction, I'm so sorry, could win you a year's worth of bill payments. Okay, so if you just spend 100 ringgit or more on eligible services such as bill payments, parcel deliveries, road tax renewals or motor insurance, and pay using Do It Now QR or My Debit to qualify. The campaign runs until 31st of October with over 200,000 ringgit worth of prizes up for grabs. Okay, so 6 lucky winners will have their bills covered for a year, while many others can win cash vouchers too. So just don't forget to keep your receipt lah. So of course, this just goes to show that even your everyday errands could come with a pleasant surprise. After all, imagine this, okay, walking into Post Malaysia to pay a bill and walking out with a chance of not having to pay them for the next year. So go ahead and check it out. So a single 100 ringgit cashless transaction, okay, you have to pay using Do It Now QR or My Debit, and it should be used for like bill payments, parcel deliveries, road tax renewals or motor insurance. Okay, why don't you go ahead and try it out, let me know if it works, because I have nothing to pay, unfortunately. But yeah, that's a little something for you in this lovely afternoon. Let's get back to the music. Here's Fergie. La la la la la. Let's go. La, la, la.

0: you heard about Jessica? I heard that she got fired from her job.
1: No way. That's crazy. I always thought she was kind of stuck up anyway.
2: Right. And did you see what she was wearing last week? So tacky.
3: 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Instead of putting others down, try lifting them up with kindness and respect. A little positivity can go a long way.
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1: 12:32 on the clock right now. Yo, what's up? It is Anna here on Tracks Midday Buzz. Good afternoon to you. Now, of course, last week, it was full of, you know, movies back to back, right? We had The Odyssey

and then Spider-Man. Let's touch on the Odyssey first. Yes, I managed to catch it about, I think, 1.5 weeks ago. Oh my goodness, I feel we as the viewers were on an Odyssey, because what a roller coaster ride that was. What an incredible movie. And I just can't believe that, you know, Christopher Nolan, the director, managed to do so much of it with practical effects. That is so less of CGI used in that movie, right? And watching it in the IMAX theater with the whole experience, it is just so amazing. So if you haven't catched this film, it is a must to watch, especially if you like adventure and you like, you know, book adaptation and you like those actors, right? And especially, of course, Christopher Nolan, right? He's known for his filmmaking and how he, you know, brings so much of, like, you know, story to it, and the plot and the filmmaking of it, and how he arranges the entire storyline. I think it's just so incredible. Now, of course, I have the story to share, right? You know, this particular photographer, Greg Williams, he captured Matt Damon, yes, Odysseus himself, reading a 1954 Penguin edition of Homer's The Odyssey on the set of The Talented Mr. Ripley back in Rome in August 1998. That's about 28 years ago. Yes, the photograph captured was Matt Damon reading that particular book, The Odyssey, back in 1998. Nearly, of course, 28 years later, Matt Damon now stars on as Odysseus in Christopher Nolan's IMAX adaptation of the same book, which, of course, it opened on July 17, 2026, right? So, yeah, the photo also incidentally caught Kate Blanchett seated nearby on the same set. So let me have a look at this photo. Okay, I can't see Kate Blanchett, but I do see Matt Damon looking really, really young and reading The Odyssey. Wow, what a full circle moment for Matt Damon, man. I mean, if you know Matt Damon, if you know Christopher Nolan, right, he's known for casting a lot of huge actors in his movies, right? And Matt Damon, he actually appeared in a lot of Christopher Nolan's movies, but not as the main character. It's always like, you know, one of the supporting actors, right? So now finally, after all these years, we see Matt Damon take on the, you know, the main role, the in a title role, and it is amazing. I think he definitely did a great job, and also kudos to all of the cast as well. I think they did an incredible job. I actually gave it, I would say 9 out of 10. Yes, it's really high, because I really, really enjoyed the movie. And if you want to know my thoughts on Spider-Man, that is coming up right after this, so don't go anywhere.

0: Let's talk about something that affects all of us on the road. And what is that? Double parking, of course. It might seem like a quick solution when you're in a hurry, but double parking is more than just an inconvenience. It's a safety hazard. Double parking blocks traffic, makes it hard for emergency vehicles to get through, and increases the risk of accidents. Plus, it frustrates your fellow drivers and can lead to road rage. So, next time, think twice. Spend those extra minutes to find a legal spot. Or, if it is an emergency, have the courtesy to leave your contact number on your vehicle's dashboard so that you can be contacted.
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What's up? It is Anna here on Trax Midday Buzz. Good afternoon to you. Now, as I mentioned just now I talked about the Odyssey. Now, let's talk about Spider-Man Brand New Day. Right off the bat, I need to tell you guys this. I am a huge, huge Spider-Man fan. He is my favorite superhero, okay? I literally have a Spider-Man, you know, what do you call it? Figurine in my car, and my wallpaper is Spider-Man. Yes, I love Spider-Man. I've loved him since, you know, Tobey Maguire's Spider-Man, and then Andrew Garfield, and then when Tom Holland took up the role, it was just amazing, right? So yeah, this particular Spider-Man Brand New Day, it is the fourth installation of the Tom Holland Spider-Man under the MCU, and of course it is also under Sony, right? Now, this Spider-Man Brand New Day has swung into theaters with a staggering $875 million global opening, okay, making it the second biggest opening weekend of all time, just behind, guess what, Avengers Endgame. So yeah, the film continues Tom Holland's Spider-Man story while introducing a brand new chapter for Peter Parker. After already setting the biggest domestic opening day in history, the movie has now become one of the fastest and biggest box office successes ever, proving the web slinger remains one of cinema's biggest draws. Now, of course, I took that out of the internet, but here is my honest review. As you know, I used to be the Goss Girl, and I used to tell you guys a lot of updates about the Marvel Cinematic Universe and whatnot, right? So yeah, for me, at first, I loved the movie, of course, straight out of the bat. I loved the movie. I watched it on the first day when it came out. But I had a lot of questions, and it was only answered after I watched the movie. I watched like a 1.5 hour breakdown. If you guys know New Rock Stars, yeah, that guy, he breaks down every single frame and what it means, Easter eggs and all that. And after countless of videos, I loved the movie even more. There's just something about this particular Spider-Man story. It just went back to, you know, Spider-Man as who he is as a person, you know, Peter Parker, the struggle, his character arc, and we finally get to see Tom Holland's Spider-Man shine on his own without the others, without other Avengers, without Tony Stark, without Doctor Strange, without, you know what I'm saying? So finally, we get to see the Spider-Man we all loved. Especially, it took a lot of, like, you know, homage, to Tobey Maguire's Spider-Man. Like, for instance, if you got watch the trailer, because I don't want to say any spoilers, Tobey Maguire's Spider-Man, you know, he has like organic webs, right? And in this, Tom Holland's Spider-Man also has that, you know. So it's like, you know, things like that. And for another thing would be the suit that this Tom Holland Spider-Man wears, right? It is so realistic. Like when he's slinging through the city, you can see his suit like rippling and whatnot. And that is something similar with what they did with Andrew Garfield's Spider-Man. So you get what I'm saying? They paid a lot of homage, because if you watched No Way Home, our Spider-Man, the Tom Holland Spider-Man, did meet the other two Spider-Mans, right, during this whole multiversal thing and whatnot, right? So it is so wholesome to see that he took inspiration, and the character and the story is like paying homage to those Peters as well. And I just completely loved the story. And of course, it is a new director, the director of Shang-Chi, Destin. He did a really great job, and the other actors who did a great job. And ultimately, I feel this story tells a story of Peter Parker and also friendship. So yeah, I told people, go with no expectation. Don't expect the big bang, the big hoo-ha of like No Way Home or Avengers Endgame, okay? Just go with no expectation. Just watch Spider-Man for Spider-Man. So yeah, that is my review on Spider-Man. I hope you guys have also caught it. If you have not yet, hey, what are you doing? Go ahead and catch it, okay? Now, of course, we got the news at the top of the hour with Ilham Irfan, and then I'll be back for the fourth hour of Trax Midday Buzz, and it's going to be the request hour. So yeah, I'll be going live on TikTok very, very shortly, so can you join me over there and send me your song request right here on Trax Midday Buzz.

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Good afternoon, Salam Malaysia Madani. Ilham Ifan with Prime at 1 p.m. The headlines: economic growth must translate into higher wages by 2030. And peaceful, united ASEAN key to meaningful Indo-Pacific dialogue.

0: The Newton Fall. The country's economic growth must translate into higher wages for the people, rather than merely an increase in gross domestic product, GDP. Economy Minister Akmal Nasrullah Mamanaseh said the workers' compensation share is targeted to reach 40% of GDP, while the median monthly wage is projected to rise to 3,500 ringgit by 2030.
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0: 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On the target to increase the workers' compensation share to 40% by 2030, Akmal Nasrullah said the effort will be driven through the development of high-value industries, innovation, digitalization and advanced technology. He said the workers' compensation share of GDP rose to 33.6% in 2024, compared with 33.5% in 2023.
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0: He was responding to a question from Senator Dato' Dr. Mohamad Naim Mokhtar on the government's strategy to achieve the target under the 13th Malaysia Plan in the Dewan Negara today. Still in the Senate, more than 14.2 million of the 16.7 million eligible recipients have benefited from the Budi 95 subsidy program, involving the consumption of over 13.4 billion litres of RON 95 fuel. Second Finance Minister Dato' Sri Amir Hamza Azizan said, based on actual usage data from October 2025 to June 2026, fewer than 1% of users consistently consumed more than 200 litres monthly, with average consumption at around 100 litres. He added that the unsubsidised RON 95 price, which fluctuates according to market prices, applies only to those not eligible for the subsidy, including non-citizens and those who do not meet the Budi 95 criteria. In other news, no meaningful dialogue on the Indo-Pacific security can take place without a peaceful and united ASEAN. Defence Minister Dato' Sri Mohamed Khalid Nordin said Southeast Asia is at the heart of the Indo-Pacific, making ASEAN stability crucial to regional peace and security. Speaking at the U.S. Indo-Pacific Command's 37th Annual International Military Law and Operations Conference in Kuala Lumpur, Dato' Sri Mohamed Khalid stressed that ASEAN's security architecture must remain the main platform for discussions on the region. He reiterated that Southeast Asia must remain a zone of peace, freedom and neutrality, or ZOPFAN, saying peace requires engagement with all sides while respecting ASEAN's principles and national interests. He also stressed that ASEAN partners must respect the Treaty of Amity and Cooperation, which upholds mutual respect, peaceful dispute resolution and non-interference. Earlier in his welcoming remarks, the defense minister urged major global powers to exercise their military capabilities responsibly and uphold international law and the rules-based order consistently rather than selectively. He said countries with significant military capabilities are viewed as custodians of global peace and stability, carrying great expectations and responsibilities. Addressing military leaders and officials at the conference, Dato' Sri Mohamed Khalid said, the purpose of the military is not to wage war or create conflict. He added that disputes should be resolved through peaceful dialogue, mediation and diplomacy whenever possible, rather than through war. The Consulate General of Malaysia in Jeddah has denied claims on social media that Malaysian Hajj pilgrims from the 2026 Hajj season are still in Saudi Arabia. In a statement, it said all Malaysian pilgrims had safely returned home according to the schedule set by Tabung Haji. The Consulate General urged the public not to spread unverified information and to refer to official sources for updates. Coming up, US and Japan intervened to boost yen in first joint move since 2011. Welcome back. In foreign news, Japan and the United States said they are ready to act again after their first joint intervention in 28 years to support the yen, following the currency's fall to a four-decade low. The move involved buying yen to strengthen the currency. Yen weakness has been driven by wide interest rate differences between Japan and the U.S., which have fueled the yen carry trade, as well as concerns over Japan's rising debt. Friday's operation was the first joint action since 2011, where G7 nations intervened after a major earthquake, although the scale of the move was not disclosed. The yen hit 163.99 against the dollar last month, its weakest level since 1986, before recovering to 155.23 on Monday. Morocco has blamed social media misinformation and human traffickers for the mass crossing of migrants into the Spanish enclave of Ceuta. The Interior Ministry said false information and a misunderstanding of a Spanish court ruling led migrants to believe they could enter Europe without being immediately returned. Estimates suggest 50,000 to 60,000 migrants enter Ceuta from Morocco within a few days, with Moroccan authorities putting the figure at about 40,000. Morocco reported 11 deaths, while Spanish authorities said at least 72 people died attempting the crossing. Authorities from both countries are continuing to verify reports of additional deaths and identify those involved. On to sports, Glasgow stepped in to save the 2026 Commonwealth Games, but the reduced 10-sport event has failed to ease doubts over the future of the competition. First held at the British Empire Games 96 years ago, the event faced a crisis in 2023 after Australia's Victoria State withdrew as host due to rising costs. Glasgow offered a cost-effective solution by using existing venues, delivering the Games at the budget of £160 million, compared with £780 million for Birmingham in 2022. India's Ahmedabad will host the centenary Games in 4 years, with the programme expected to expand to between 15 and 17 sports. Commonwealth Sports President Dr. Donna Rukare said, "The Games remain a platform where future champions are made." For Malaysia, the Glasgow campaign ended on a high note, with the national contingent winning 8 gold, 3 silver and 5 bronze medals to finish 10th in the overall medal standings. The 8 gold haul was Malaysia's best since the 2010 New Delhi Games, won better than its Birmingham 2022 tally. The achievement was made with a smaller contingent of 59 athletes, including 22 para-athletes, competing in only 8 of the 10 sports in 63 of the 215 events. Chef de Mission Dr. Awalen Abdulaziz describes the performance as a historic moment and hopes it will provide a strong foundation ahead of the Aichi Nagoya Asian Games in September. And now a recap of the headlines. Economic growth must translate into higher wages by 2030 and peaceful United ASEAN key to meaningful Indo-Pacific dialogue.

This has been Prime at 1, broadcasting from RTM News Center, Kuala Lumpur. The news was edited by Oliver During. Malaysia Madani, Kesejahteraan Dini Mati. Thanks for listening.

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Amanda Imani, I won't missing you right here on Tracks Midday Buzz with me, and a good afternoon to you. And that was a song by one of our local artists. And thank you so much for introducing me that song, because it is the request hour. So yeah, you guys have been sending me your requests on our WhatsApp, that is 011-6279-9030, and also on our TikTok right now. I am live at Tracks FM Official, and we are talking about, funny enough, Spider-Man, but it is also the request hour. So if you want to request for songs, you can do so over there, and you can also, of course, WhatsApp me as well. Now coming up, there's going to be a couple of songs. Let's start with this one. Another local artist, Ellie Katz, Andanya

0: You there. Yes, you with the leftovers. Well, guess what? In your fridge, a silent killer lurks. It's not a monster. It's not a curse. It's that weak old curry about to make things worse. Sniff it, check it. When in doubt, throw it. Remember, cook it like the sun and chill it like the Arctic. And always wash those hands. Choose wisely, food warriors. Stay healthy. Eat happy. Om nom nom nom nom.
1: 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Another one bites the dust.
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Yo, what's up? It is Anna here on Trax Midday Bus. 1:32 on the clock right now. How are you doing this afternoon? It is the 3rd of August, 2026. I still can't believe it's already August. It just felt like July. And here we are, August. And then August, September, October, November, December. And then it's going to be a brand new year. Yes, time indeed passes by really fast. So make sure you seize every opportunity. And of course, treasure the memories that you have. Take one step at a day, okay? If you get too overwhelmed, make sure you take some time for yourself, rest well. Hey, I always believe in this. We live only once. We only live once. So don't take it for granted, okay? Make it count. So yeah, I just want to give a little shout out to everybody who is live on TikTok right now, especially Najib Nawi, who always likes to trigger me by saying like he doesn't like Spider-Man and things like that. But it's all good, girl. Yes, and of course to Aiden, and we also had Rafi. Thank you so much for being here and tuning in. I really, really appreciate you guys. So yeah, you can still request for songs.

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Or you can WhatsApp me at 011-6279-9030. Here's Enrique Iglesias. Bailar.

River pollution due to industrial waste disposal always attributes to water treatment plants being shut down and water supply cuts affecting hundreds of thousands of people. Action could be taken against anyone who breached the Environmental Quality Act 1974, which provides for a maximum fine of 100,000 ringgit and up to 5 years jail upon conviction. So let's do our part in keeping the rivers clean and unpolluted so that we can enjoy clean water. 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

Fly Away From Here, requested by Najib Navi on our Tracks FM Sit Talk Live. So thank you so much for that song request. Now, just like that, we are done with the request hour. So thank you so much for those of you who tuned in and sent me your song request. I really, really appreciate it. Some of you even texted me on WhatsApp. So yeah, thank you for that. I hope I played all of your song requests within the hour, if not in the next. Okay, now we got the news at the top of the hour with Ilham Irfan. And then I'll be back for the final hour of Tracks Midday Buzz. Yes, Walking in Memphis, Macon, Tracks FM.

Good afternoon. Salam Malaysia Madani. Ilham Ifan with the 2 p.m. news update. Cambodian Deputy Prime Minister and Foreign Minister Prak Sokhon will attend the Malaysia-Cambodia Joint Commission for Bilateral Cooperation meeting during his two-day official visit to Malaysia beginning today. The meeting in Kuala Lumpur on Tuesday will be co-chaired by Prak Sokhon and Foreign Minister Dato Sri Mohamed Hassan, marking the resumption of the bilateral mechanism after a 20-year hiatus. The visit underscores the close ties between Malaysia and Cambodia ahead of the 70th anniversary of diplomatic relations between the two countries in 2027. The Department of Agriculture has launched the Smart Irrigation Monitoring System, SIMS, a data-driven tool that helps farmers use water more efficiently and shields food production from extreme weather like El Niño. The initiative supports the digital transformation of the agri-food sector by enabling farmers to make more accurate and systematic irrigation decisions. Perodua has reduced the price of its Axia model by up to RM4,700, effective immediately. The national carmaker said the price revision reflects improvements in operational efficiency and its commitment to providing greater value to customers. The Axia 1.0G received the biggest reduction of RM4,700, followed by the 1.0X, 1.0SE and 1.0AV variants, which were reduced by RM1,500, RM1,000 and RM500 respectively. The revised prices apply nationwide, including Peninsula and East Malaysia. Five people died in road accidents during the RXZ Members 8.0 event held last Friday and Saturday, compared with two deaths recorded during last year's edition. Terengganu Police Chief Dato' Muhammad Kari Khairuddin said the five deaths occurred in Kemaman and Dungun, involving four men and one woman aged between 20 and 48. He said 29 accident cases involving event participants were recorded this year, compared with 11 last year, with two fatal crashes occurring on federal roads and three on the East Coast Expressway too. And finally, in sports, Johor Motorsports Racing JMR will field a star-studded lineup led by three-time Supercars champion Scott McLaughlin for the 50th Suzuka 1,000-kilometer endurance race in Japan from September 11 to 13. JMR enters this year's race with confidence after winning the Pro-Am class at the 2026 CrowdStrike 24 Hours of Spa as it targets overall victory in the prestigious GT3 endurance event. And that was the news edited by Oliver Doring, Malaysia Madani, Kesejahteraan Dini Mati.

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Good afternoon to you. It is Anna here on Trax Midday Bus 220 on the clock right now. Yo, what's up? How are you doing? Now, here's something you need to know. While your digital driving license in the My app, JBJ app is perfectly valid in Malaysia, it is generally not accepted overseas, okay? A recent quick check confirmed that many foreign authorities cannot verify Malaysia's digital license. So if you're stopped by police abroad, showing your phone may not be enough. Okay, so for example, there have been cases of Malaysian drivers being fined in Thailand because they could only produce the digital license. That's why JBJ advises anyone driving overseas to apply for a physical driving license before traveling. Now, if required by the destination country, you should also obtain an international driving permit, okay, IDP, which must be carried together with your physical Malaysian license. So before you plan your next road trip across the border, remember the simple rule, okay? Digital license for Malaysia, but physical license if you're going to the overseas, okay? It could save you from an unexpected fine and a lot of unnecessary hassle, alrighty?

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2:35 on the clock right now. Yo, what's up? It is Anna here on Trax Midday Buzz. I hope you are having a great day so far. Here's a little update on everything that has happened in the last week. Some of this you've already known, but here's a refresher for you. Of course, Spider-Man breaks opening day record. It earned a record-breaking of $168 million domestic opening day, which is in the US, setting a new all-time box office record. And then 100,000 trees were planted in Brazil. So indigenous communities planted 100,000 Araucaria trees to restore native forests and protect one of Brazil's iconic ecosystems. Elden Ring movie gets release date and cast. Okay, the live action adaptation officially revealed its release date and main cast, giving fans their first major update on the highly anticipated film. Jacob Batalon gets married. Yes, the guy who plays Ned Leeds from Spider-Man. Yeah, the star has officially tied the knot, sharing the milestone with fans after years of his longtime partner. Sweden moves to ban forever chemicals. Okay, so the country plans to ban a chemical called PFAS in many everyday products starting in 2028, aiming to reduce long-term environmental pollution. This one is a bit on a sadder note. Vincent Pastore passes away, the actor best known for playing Salvatore Bonpensiero in The Sopranos passed away at the age of 80. And of course, Tom Holland reveals Spider-Man succession plan. The actor said he'd step away from Spider-Man if the role was ever recast, believing it's time for the next generation to take over. But not yet. Not yet, okay. Lost pets reunited after Japan earthquake. This is a feel-good one. Organizations helped reunite hundreds of lost pets with their families, bringing moments of hope during the recovery efforts. And of course, Comic-Con's biggest reveals includes Ryan Gosling being casted as Ghost Rider. And then, of course, previously, who had it? The guy, Nicolas Cage. Yes, Nicolas Cage was Ghost Rider. And then, of course, a new cast for Black Panther as well. I believe the person is playing T'Challa's son, right? I need to get my facts right on that one. But yeah, those were the Comic-Con reveals. So those are all the things that happened last week. It was an eventful week, of course. We just got started with August. So let's hope for the best.

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afternoon. It is Anna here on Trax Midday Buzz. And just like that, I am done for today. So thank you so, so much for tuning in, joining me during the song request hour, sending me your song request, and just, you know, having a conversation with me, okay? I really, really appreciate it. Now, of course, we got the news at the top of the hour. And then it is going to be Trax Drive Time with who else but Els. So yeah. And also, Els also does a request hour later at 4. So if you want to send in your songs, make sure you tune in, okay? I will see you guys on Wednesday. I'll be doing Trax Night Fusion. So yeah, some late night edition going on. So yeah, do catch me then already. So till then, stay safe, take care, and Abhishega signing out.

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Good afternoon. Salam Malaysia Madani. Ilham Ifan with a 3 p.m. news update. The government is planning to amend the Rail Transport Law to increase fines for railway cable theft to up to 100,000 ringgit. Deputy Transport Minister Dato Hasbi Habibullah said the amendment is expected to be tabled in the next parliament session as current penalties are too low. He said cable theft has cost about 50 million ringgit in losses. The Orange Economy Consortium will collaborate with the National TVET Council to launch a six-month AI-driven microfilm training program to develop local creative talent. Its chairman, Dato Kamil Osman, said the program will equip TVET graduates with skills in AI-assisted scriptwriting, film production and digital content creation for streaming platforms. The initiative aims to boost Malaysia's creative economy while promoting cultural values and national identity. Over in Sarawak, Sarawak is facing more crocodile encounters as the reptile population in the state's rivers continues to rise. Authorities said more than 25,000 crocodiles were recorded in 2024, with 22 deaths caused by crocodile attacks between 2023 and 2025. The state government has introduced measures including hunting licenses and a reporting application to manage the situation. In world news, the United States Acting Attorney General Todd Blanche has scrapped a controversial $1.8 billion compensation fund following opposition from lawmakers. Blanche said the decision came after discussions with senators as the fund had become a key issue affecting his confirmation process in the Senate. Heavy rains and floods in southern India have killed at least 14 people and forced thousands to evacuate. Authorities said 11 deaths were reported in Kerala, where nearly 7,700 people have been moved to relief camps. In neighboring Karnataka, three people were killed in a landslide caused by the heavy rain. Finally, in sports, local cyclists have been urged to turn their early knowledge of the Le Tour de Langkawi 2026 route into a competitive advantage. LTD L26 Chief Operating Officer Emir Abdul-Jalal said riders should study the challenging climbs, including Cameron Highlands and Genting Highlands, to plan better strategies. The race will cover more than 1,200 kilometers from September 27 to October 4, featuring a new climb at Gunung Jerai. And that was the news, edited by Rivan Raj Kumar. Malaysia Madani, Kesejahteraan Dini Mati.

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Philippines with you. And yes, happy Monday, happy new month, happy new week. I know, last few weeks I have been saying, why is July clingy? Like, July and I were so clingy. I wasn't clinging to him or her, but July was just clinging on to me. And finally, I can say happy August. Oh, it's such a great month already because we have our Hari Kemerdekaan as well at the end of the month. And, you know, public holidays are happening at the end of the month. So it's going to be a great one, okay? I hope you're having a lovely day so far. The weather, oh my goodness. It is really, really warm out there. So please remember to hydrate yourself. Alrighty. Let's take a look at some of the other things we can celebrate today. Oh, speaking of warm weather, today is Watermelon Day. Watermelon Day. So, I mean, that is a thirst quencher, if you ask me. If you are thirsty, I always go for watermelon juice. No sugar at all, okay? So that's what we celebrate today. We've also got Festival Monday. Commerce Day. So if you're in commerce, it's your day today. Clean Your Floors Day. Picnic Day. We've also got, let's take a look. Yeah, that's about it we celebrate. And if it's a birthday today, best wishes from all of us at Trax FM. You celebrate it with some of these incredible people. We've got Tony Bennett, the late singer, American jazz and traditional pop singer, born 1926. Martin Sheen, actor, known for The West Wing. And then we've got also Evangeline Lilly, Canadian actress known for Lost, the series, and also Ant-Man, born 1979. So there we go. Once again, best wishes from all of us at Trax FM. Don't forget, later on, 4 till 5, it's going to be the request hour. So if you have any songs you'd like me to play for you, just drop me a DM right now on my Instagram at elsdines. It's ELSDINES. You can also tweet me using the hashtag TRAXXFM, or if you have our Trax FM WhatsApp, just drop me your songs on there. Go get yourself some watermelon.

forever and it's fine. I know, you know, we know, we weren't meant for each other and it's fine. But if the world was ending, you'd come over, right? You'd come over and you'd stay the night. Would you love me for the hell of it? All our fears would be irrelevant. If the world was ending, you'd come over, right? 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If the world was ending, you'd come over, right? Right? If the world was ending, you would come over, right?

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32 p.m. on the clock right now. Hey, what's up? It's Els Dines with you. Happy Monday. Happy new week to you. Happy new month. It is the 3rd of August. And just to kickstart the show with some positive feel-good story. You know how I like to share local, heartwarming feel-good stories. So this one is short, but very meaningful, okay? This one, a heartwarming act of kindness. So it's the video has gone viral already. After noticing an elderly street vendor looking exhausted while waiting for customers, a kind-hearted man, anonymous, okay? An anonymous kind-hearted man bought all of his remaining food so he could head home and rest. How selfless is that? Love it. So the buyer later shared that he planned to distribute the food to those in need, turning a simple act of kindness into one that benefited even more people. You see, short but sweet, a domino effect right here. So I don't know. I feel like, every time I want to give these people a shout out, it turns out to be anonymous. And he bought a lot. There's like probably 10 nasi lemak packets. And then it's got 4 boxes of bee hoon goreng, and it's gone viral already. He basically bought all of it just so the vendor can go back and rest, and he brought all the food to people in need. Love that. So just a reminder today, if you can't find a kind person, be the kind person. Come on.

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some headlines if you don't already know. Well, if you live in Sungai Buloh, or if you or your family members, your friends, yeah, a total of 10,000 youths in Sungai Buloh will receive free bicycles, F-R-E-E, free bicycles under the 10,000 bicycle distribution initiative aimed at promoting a healthier lifestyle, improving youth mobility and strengthening Sungai Buloh community ties. So they said the program reflected the government's commitment to ensuring that every announced initiative is translated into meaningful action that directly benefits the people. So he said, this is more than just a bicycle distribution program. It is an investment in our youth. We want to encourage a healthy and active lifestyle while fostering stronger family values, closer neighborhood relationships, and a greater appreciation for environmentally friendly modes of transportation. He said all 10,000 bicycles would be distributed in stages. And he also said development should not be measured solely by physical infrastructure, but also by efforts to improve the well-being of the people through initiatives focusing on education, youth empowerment, welfare, and community development. So he urged recipients to make full use of the bicycles, prioritize road safety at all times, and embrace cycling as a lifelong healthy lifestyle. So good news over there, 10,000 youth will be receiving free bicycles. Alrighty. So once again, let your friends and family know over in Sungai Buloh, 10,000 youths will be receiving it. Anyway, we've got more news coming up at 4 with Ilham. Don't forget, later on, 4 till 5 is going to be the request hour. So if you have any songs you'd like me to play for you, just drop me a DM right now on my Instagram at elsdines. It's E-L-S-D-I-N-E-S. You can also tweet me using the hashtag TRAXXFM. Or if you have our Tracks from WhatsApp, just drop me your songs on there. Gonna leave you with Problem.

Good afternoon. Salam Malaysia Madani. Ilham Ifan with a 4 p.m. news update. The government is engaging landowners to implement a 300-meter ecological buffer zone around Bukit Kiara to protect a rare firefly species recently rediscovered in the area. Minister Hannah Yeo said discussions are underway to balance conservation efforts with development needs while preserving the firefly habitat. Defence Minister Dato Sri Mohamad Khalid Nordin has urged major powers to uphold international law consistently and responsibly. Speaking at the MILOPS 2026 conference in Kuala Lumpur, he said ASEAN must remain the main platform for Indo-Pacific security discussions, while Southeast Asia continues as a zone of peace, freedom and neutrality. Over in Selangor, Selangor State Assembly Speaker Lau Weng San is reviewing the status of all State Assembly members before deciding on any possible vacancy in the State Legislature. He said the review involves all parties and will ensure any decision follows the Selangor State Constitution. Under the law, a seat may be declared vacant if an assemblyman fails to attend sittings for 6 consecutive months without approval. In world news, U.S. President Donald Trump says talks with Iran will begin today, as Washington seeks a deal to reopen the Strait of Hormuz and address Tehran's nuclear program. Trump said he had delayed a planned attack to give diplomacy a chance, but did not reveal whether talks would take place or who would attend. He also declined to set a deadline for an agreement, saying he preferred a peaceful solution to further conflict. Russia's own online retailer Wildberries says a Ukrainian drone attack sparked a fire at one of its warehouses in the Vladimir region. The company said all staff were evacuated safely, while firefighters worked to contain the blaze and logistics operations were rerouted to avoid delivery disruptions. Regional officials said two people suffered minor injuries in the attack. Finally in sports, Harimau Malaya defender Jimmy Raymond remains a doubt for Malaysia's final ASEAN Cup Group B match against the Philippines after suffering an injury against Thailand. Interim head coach Tan Cheng Ho said the team is awaiting a medical report but has enough time to prepare alternatives if the 30-year-old is ruled out. Malaysia are second in Group B with 6 points from 3 matches. And that was the news edited by Rivan Raj Kumar. Stay tuned for Prime at 5 in the next hour. Malaysia Madani, Kesejahteraan Dini Mati.

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correct. 14 minutes past four on the clock right now. Hey, what's up? Adele Dines with you. This is Track Drive Time. And yes, it's my favorite hour ever, ever, ever, because it is your hour. It is the song request hour. So if you have any songs you'd like me to play for you, just drop me a DM right now on my Instagram at Adele Dines. It's ELSDINES. Don't forget to follow me on there too. You can also tweet me using the hashtag TRAXXFM. Or if you have our Tracks from WhatsApp, just drop me your songs on there. Just like these ones coming in on our WhatsApp. Brian requesting for Lisa Stansfield, All Around the World. We've got Sheely requesting for Cheryl Lloyd, Want You Back. And Kim Tan says, it's my birthday today. Wow, happy birthday from all of us at Tracks FM. Requesting for New Order, Bizarre Love Triangle. All right, I've got the extended dance version for you. Okay, so enjoy. It's a little birthday gift for you. Anyway, once again, if you have any songs you'd like me to play, just drop me a DM right now on my Instagram, Elsdines. It's ELSDINES. Let's go.

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0: mention, isolated rain and thunderstorm are being observed in Kedah, Penang, Perak, Johor, Pahang, Kelantan, Terengganu, as well as in the interior district of Selangor. Looking at the movement of rain clouds piling up over the peninsula, this wet weather is predicted to last until midnight across Kelantan, Terengganu and Pahang, including the coastal area of the western state. Switching over to East Malaysia, rain and thunderstorm are also being observed across most division in southern Sarawak particularly, alongside the interior and west coast divisions of Sabah and Labuan. We expect this wet weather to persist until night, especially in the interior Sarawak as well as eastern Sabah. The public is advised to remain cautious during heavy rain and thunderstorm as they could trigger flash floods and cause damage to unstable structures. That's all for now. 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
1: All right, Charmaine, thank you very much for that. And you know, earlier on, I was on my way to work. It was so hot.
0: Drink plenty of water.
1: Please drink a lot of water. And today is actually Watermelon Day. Okay.
0: Oh, yeah.
1: Yeah, Watermelon Day. So
0: you can drink a lot of watermelon
1: juice. That's why. Watermelon juice, right?
0: Yeah.
1: But when it's so hot like this, right, what do you normally drink besides plain water? Do you drink coconut water or watermelon juice? Which one would you go for?
0: I prefer both.
1: Shamin, throw la. You have to pick one. I'm only going to buy you one.
0: Okay, because watermelon lagi mahal, so I have to choose coconut.
1: Okay, Charmin, I'll buy you coconut next time, okay?
0: Good.
1: All right, okay, what can I play for you for today?
0: I Want You Back by NSYNC.
1: Nice one. This is for you. You take care, all right?
0: Thank you so much.

as well as the Met Department. So yes, it is the request hour. Let's take a look at the next three songs lined up for you. Mark requesting from Mariah Carey, "Why Are You So Obsessed With Me?" Okay, we've got Winnie from KL requesting for "Let The Music Heal Your Soul." Ronan requesting for Madonna, "Ray Of Light." So those are the three songs lined up for you. And we're going to start off with...

right. 12 minutes till the top of the hour. And of course, it is time to wrap up the request hour. Thank you all so much for all the songs today. Let's take a look-see. Olivia requesting for Kelly Rowland, Nelly, Dilemma. And then we've got Atika requesting for Lanny Through These Tears. Mara requesting for Daniel Caesar, Best Part. And we're going to close it with Double I requesting for My Ex's Best Friend. We've got the news coming up at 5 with Ilham. I shall be back after.

0: Salam sejahtera, salam Malaysia Madani. Ilham Irfan with Prime at 5 p.m. The headlined smart irrigation system to help farmers use water more efficiently. And Perodua cuts Asia prices by up to 4,700 ringgit, passes savings to customers. The news in full. The Department of Agriculture has launched the Smart Irrigation Monitoring System, SIMS, a digital tool to help farmers manage water use more efficiently and strengthen food production against extreme weather such as El Niño. Agriculture Director General Dr. Noor Sam Alwi said, SIMS provides real-time crop water data and weather forecasts up to 14 days ahead, helping farmers make more accurate irrigation decisions. The department aims to have about 200,000 farmers use the system nationwide in stages, with 20,000 active users targeted during the initial phase. In Dewan Rakyat updates, the government is finalising amendments to the Rail Transport Law to impose heavier penalties on cable theft and trespassing at national rail facilities, with fines of up to 100,000 ringgit proposed. Deputy Transport Minister Dato' Hasbi Habibullah said, the amendment, which will increase the current 1,000 fine, is expected to be tabled in the next parliament session. He said the move is needed as existing penalties are too lenient, with cable theft and equipment damage causing 50 million ringgit in losses across KTMB, Prasarana Malaysia Berhad and the ECRL project. Still in the Senate, the government has allocated 34.19 million ringgit this year to install solar-powered LED streetlights at 362 selected locations on federal roads nationwide. Works Minister Dato' Sri Alexander Natalingi said, solar lights are more suitable for areas far from the electricity grid, as well as locations prone to cable theft and vandalism. However, he said, replacing damaged conventional LED streetlights remains more economical in areas with existing power supply, as solar lighting costs more due to the battery component, which makes up about 60% of the total cost.
1: Penggunaan lampu jalan solar secara bersasar dari semasa ke semasa berdasarkan kesesuaian teknikal, berkesanan kos, aspek penyelenggaraan dan manfaat teknologi hijau bagi memastikan pelaburan memberi nilai terbaik kepada kerajaan dan rakyat.
0: Dato' Sri Alexander Nantalingi. More private companies are encouraged to carry out Corporate Social Responsibility CSR initiative to empower persons with disabilities or PWDs through facilities, training and support. Deputy Women, Family and Community Development Minister Lim Hui Ying said, empowering PWDs requires collaboration between the government, private sector, communities and the public. She said partnerships such as the 360-degree Kita Bersama program launched at the Seberang Jaya Community-Based Rehabilitation Centre in Penang today could serve as a model for more companies to contribute towards improving the well-being of PWDs. Currently, 576 community-based rehabilitation centres nationwide provide services to about 22,000 persons with disabilities. Barisan Nasional's BN cooperation with other parties in state elections does not affect the unity government at the federal level. Minister in the Prime Minister's Department of Law and Institutional Reform, Dato' Sri Azalina Osman Said, said state-level political cooperation should be viewed separately, as each state has its own political landscape, leadership and constitutional framework. The UMNO Information Chief said BN would remain part of the unity government at the federal level, as decided by the party's top leadership and reiterated by Prime Minister Dato' Sri Anwar Ibrahim. Perodua has reduced the price of its Axia model by up to 4,700 ringgit effective immediately. The national carmaker said the price revision reflects improvements in operational efficiency and its commitment to providing greater value to customers. The Axia 1.0G received the biggest reduction of 4,700 ringgit, followed by the 1.0X, 1.0SE and 1.0AV variants, which were reduced by 1,500 ringgit, 1,000 ringgit and 500 ringgit respectively. The revised prices apply nationwide, including Peninsula and East Malaysia. Next, the weather report from Met Malaysia, presented by Nasiha Shamin.
2: An analysis of the latest weather forecast models shows that hot and dry weather with less rainfall is expected to occur in most parts of Borneo, including Sarawak, from August 4 to 9, 2026. The influence of southerly winds and an increase in hot spots in the neighboring countries have the potential to cause transboundary haze and reduce visibility, particularly in southern Sarawak. At the same time, Typhoon Dolphin, which is currently active in the western Pacific Ocean, is expected to move westward toward the Okinawa Islands in Japan and subsequently onward to China by the end of the forecast period on August 9, 2026. This condition has the potential to bring strong westerly winds to Sabah and Federal Territory Labuan from August 6 to 9, 2026.
0: Still ahead, Iran denies negotiating with US after Trump announces talks. Welcome back. But first, onto foreign news. Survivors of the Indonesian ferry fire said they heard multiple explosions before the blaze broke out, as search efforts continued on Monday for 28 people still missing. Five passengers were killed after the ferry caught fire on Sunday while travelling from Surabaya to Makassar with 236 people on board. Survivors said the fire started at the back of the ferry, forcing passengers to move to the front before many jumped into the sea. Indonesia's search and rescue agency said 229 people were rescued alive, with most evacuees taken back to Surabaya, a six-hour boat ride from where the ferry caught fire. Iran has denied it is negotiating with the United States, saying it is instead working with Oman to establish two temporary shipping routes through the Strait of Hormuz. Foreign Ministry spokesperson Ismail Baqai said the arrangement aims to ensure safe navigation through the strategic waterway. His remarks came after U.S. President Donald Trump said talks with Iran would begin Monday, with discussions expected to cover the Strait of Hormuz and Iran's denuclearization. Baqai said the situation in the waterway will not change as long as the U.S. continues what Tehran described as acts of aggression and a blockade. Iran on Monday executed two men convicted of spying for Israel, the latest in a wave of executions since the war with Israel and the United States began in February. The judiciary said the pair were found guilty of passing the locations of sensitive military and security sites to Israel's Mossad intelligence agency. Iran has stepped up its executions of alleged espionage since the conflict began. According to rights groups, at least 1,639 people were executed in the country last year, the highest number since 1989. Turning to sports, Harimau Malaya defender Jimmy Raymond remains doubtful for Malaysia's final ASEAN Cup Group B match against the Philippines after picking up an injury against Thailand on Saturday. Interim head coach Tan Cheng Ho said the team is awaiting a medical report before deciding whether the 30-year-old Kuching City player will be available. Malaysia have already lost midfielder Hendrik Dos Santos to a medical collateral ligament injury. The team remains second in Group B with 6 points from three matches after wins over Laos and Myanmar. Finally, in tennis, world number three Jessica Pegula and rising Philippine star Alexandra Ayala must wait until Monday to decide the Washington Open champion after thunderstorm halted the WTA final. After a three-hour delay, Pegula won the opening set 6-4 before rain-stop play, with Ayala leading 2-1 in the second set. More than 5 hours later, organizers called off the resumption of play as conditions remain unplayable. Meanwhile, the men's final between American Taylor Fritz and Spaniard Rafael Jorda was also postponed due to the weather. And now a recap of the headlines. Smart irrigation system to help farmers use water more efficiently. And Peruda cuts their prices by up to 4,700 ringgit, passes savings to customers. The news was edited by Oliver During. Melissa Madani, Kesejahteraan Tini Mati.

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3: Yes? No? We'll go and check it out now.

One Direction, you and I. 21 minutes past 5 on the clock right now. Hey, what's up? It's Els Dines with you. This is Trax Drive Time. Happy Monday to you. Happy new week and happy new month. It is the 3rd of August and I hope your month has kickstarted well over the weekend. But anyway, if you are into hiking, I'm pretty sure you already know this. So if you tuning in right now, you know anyone, your family member, your friends, who's into hiking, this one, you should know this one. Malaysia's government is tightening hiking rules nationwide after a social media trend left increasing numbers of adventurers needing to be rescued when they became lost or stranded in remote locations. So listen, in the first 5 months of 2026, Malaysia saw 52 cases of lost hikers, which is an increase of nearly 30% compared with the same period the previous year, said the Malaysian Fire and Rescue Department. Okay, so it is alarming. And basically, these are hikers who focus more on getting interesting content, that they are willing to take risks and neglect their own safety. This was what they noticed. All right. This one, he's part of an association of certified forestry mountain guides. He said earlier this year that many hikers carry minimal gear to appear like professional trail runners on social media. So some in the larger outdoor influencer community, also known as Hike Talk, have popularized compressed hikes or shortened versions of demanding hikes, often within a single day or combining an ascent and descent that would usually be spread over a longer period. And some have also been accused of creating an achievement-based relationship with nature through trends like bagging peaks. Yes, these are things happening on TikTok. This is not good. So they're basically seeking to tick off as many mountain summits as possible. So the new measures include making guides mandatory in 189 high-risk locations, strengthening pre-climb screening measures, and also banning some compressed hikes. So if you don't know what compressed hikes is, it's basically, it have been banned at many high-risk mountainous areas across the country. And hikers underestimating the importance of preparation and being driven by social media trends have increased the risk of emergencies. So there we go. The government's priority is to reduce the risk of hikers getting lost and prevent accidents, thereby minimizing the need for search and rescue operations, which require substantial financial resources and manpower. So the government was also strengthening pre-climb screening measures by requiring health declarations, medical history checks, and also insurance coverage. That's everything that's going to be implemented. So like I said, if you tuning in right now, if you know anyone, your family member, your friends who are not professional hikers, but they do it, if they do it just for fun, make sure they know of these new rules. All right, back to music right now. Kygo, Zara Larsson, Like It Is. Maybe.

FM 花色 Maria 5:35 PM on the clock right now. Hey, what's up? Adele Steins with you. This is Trax Drive Time. And earlier on, I was talking about, you know, if you are into hiking, we've got some hiking rules in place now. And, you know, like I mentioned, at the end of the month, we are going to be having, I mean, a lot of us are probably going to be having a long holiday. There's a 10-day holiday straight for you if you plan your public holidays and also your annual leaves properly. So this is just a heads up. If you're going on a beach holiday, if you are going to do outdoor activities just like hiking or trail, jungle trekking and stuff like this, this is an update on the weather. Hot mornings, rainy afternoons. Why Malaysia keeps getting thunderstorms despite the dry season? So it may be the southwest monsoon, which is a period usually associated with hotter and drier weather. But many Malaysians have found themselves reaching

for umbrellas on most afternoons in recent weeks. Why? So the seemingly contradictory weather has prompted many to wonder whether this year's monsoon is behaving unusually or whether climate change is making thunderstorms more intense. So according to Met Malaysia Director General, neither assumption tells the full story. And he said the recent run of afternoon thunderstorms was caused by temporary changes in wind patterns and the presence of higher levels of atmospheric moisture rather than a shift in Malaysia's seasonal weather. And he said the afternoon thunderstorms that have occurred recently are due to the changes in wind patterns and the presence of higher moisture in our atmosphere. It is only temporary, and weather conditions are expected to return to normal, hotter and drier southwest monsoon pattern. So a heads up, if you are planning a beach holiday and you don't really like the sun, this is news for you. And outdoor activities, drink more water. Okay, the southwest monsoon, which began on May 14th, is expected to continue until September. During this period, most parts of the country generally experience lower rainfall and more dry days compared with the wetter monsoon season. So, however, he said hotter and drier weather during the southwest monsoon does not mean rain and thunderstorms will not occur. So he urged the public to remain alert to changing weather conditions and obtain the latest forecast through Met Malaysia's official website, the My Cuaca app, and the department's social media platform. So, like I said, if you're planning any outdoor activities, make sure you know of the weather, because it is very unpredictable, okay? Rather than relying on the season alone, Malaysians should expect weather conditions to change quickly and plan outdoor activities accordingly, particularly during periods of unstable atmospheric conditions. So that's the latest update on that. Alrighty, back to music right now. Heathens.

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1: 11 minutes till the top of the hour, and it is of course time to check with LLM for the latest on traffic updates. On the phone lines today we have marathon runner Alif. Hello.
2: Hello. Only you declare me as a marathon runner.
1: Because, okay, to those of you tuning in right now, Alif is a marathon runner. He has been doing so many runs, and he thought I was running, which is such a joke. But there we go. How are you, Alif?
2: I'm good. How about you, Al?
1: I'm so happy that it's finally August.
2: Oh, yeah. It's a long July.
1: It's a long July, bro.
2: Very, very long.
1: Right. Anyway, before I disturb you, let's get on with the traffic updates this evening, please.
2: All right. Thank you, Elf. Assalamualaikum and good evening to all Trax FM listeners making their way home. We have an urgent update on two active accident locations alongside our regional peak hour summary. At the Elite Expressway E6, an update on the accident down on the Elite. The exact location has been confirmed at kilometer 1.9 southbound from Shah Alam heading towards Seafield. The right lane has been reopened, but emergency lane remains closed as vehicle recovery operations are currently underway. Traffic is heavily congested, so please expect delays through this stretch. On the Plus Highway E1 on the northern region, an accident has been reported at kilometer 36.5 southbound between Sungai Dua and Juru. The emergency lane is obstructed and traffic is slow moving as a result. Aside from this incident, heavy evening peak hour volume is in full swing across major economy corridors. At the Klang Valley, expect general slow moving traffic and bumper to bumper crowds across almost all major toll highways. Due to standard evening rush, high volume is heavily impacting the LDP, Kesas, Elite and Spring Network. At the Johor Bahru, heavy congestion is reported at international border crossings with slow-moving traffic along the Johor Causeway toward Woodlands and approaching the Link Dua Tuas checkpoint. At Penang, inbound traffic is slow and stretching long on both the Penang Bridge heading towards Perai and along the Tun Dr. Lim Chong Yu Highway heading out of Georgetown. Quick advisory for all highway users, please maintain a safe following distance. 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
1: All right, I did have a great weekend.
2: Yeah, very good.
1: Right.
2: It's been Tulu,
1: yes. But anyway, you know, since it's a brand new month, right, do you have any new things planned for this month? Any maybe upcoming run that you are doing again?
2: Yeah, Malaysia Marathon.
1: Oh, wow! See, I told you, you are a runner! My goodness!
2: But I registered just for 10-kilometer category.
1: That is still a good one, okay? Yeah, don't make everyone jealous here, okay?
2: No.
1: All right. Anyway, Alif, thank you so much. You take care, all right?
2: Okay, take care too, Alif.
1: All right, bye. There we go. That was Alif, the marathon runner from LLM. And if you're on the roads right now, please drive safe. We have more news coming up at 6. I shall be back after that.

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Good evening. Salam Malaysia Madani. Ilham Ifan with the 6 p.m. news update. One Malaysia Development Berhad, one MDB and four subsidiaries claim they suffered losses amounting to $5.64 billion US due to alleged misconduct involving former Prime Minister Dato Sri Najib Tun Razak. In his opening statement at the High Court today, plaintiff lawyer Dato Lim Chee Wee alleged that Dato Sri Najib had significant control over 1MDB's management and influenced its decisions. The civil suit, filed in 2021, names Dato Sri Najib and seven others as defendants. The trial is continuing. Sabah police have seized nearly 4 tons of drugs during raids under Ops Bayou between January and July this year. Sabah Police Commissioner Dato Jauteh Dikun said 12 operations were conducted, with the latest raids in Tawau and Semporna seizing 329 kilograms of suspected shabu worth 18 million ringgit. He said the drugs, believed to be linked to an international syndicate, were suspected to have been smuggled from the Golden Triangle for distribution overseas. Nearly 100,000 online scam-related content items have been removed from social media platforms in the first 7 months of this year. Deputy Communications Minister Teo Ni Ching said 99,693 items had been taken down as of July 31st, surpassing last year's total of 98,503. She said the rising number shows the need for continued focus on online safety as the Communications and Multimedia Amendment Bill 2026 was passed by the Dewan Negara. In world news, a record heat wave is gripping the Korean Peninsula, with South and North Korea experiencing extreme temperatures. South Korea raised its heat wave alert after Yangsan recorded 42.5 degrees Celsius, the highest in 122 years of observations. Authorities said 14 people have died and nearly 1,900 others suffered heat-related illnesses since mid-May. Ukrainian drone strikes on Russian resort village and Moscow annexed Crimea have killed 6 people. According to local officials, 3 people were killed and 13 others injured in Arkhipo-Osipovka, while 3 more civilians died in a separate strike on Crimea. Finally, in sports, Young Tigers are using their Singapore tour as preparation for the 2026 Women's Junior Asia Cup in China this September. Head coach Mohammad Nasihin Nobli Ibrahim said the 4 friendly matches will help assess the players' performance and improve the team's playing structure ahead of the tournament. And that was the news edited by Rehvan Raj Kumar. Malaysia Madani, Kesejahteraan Dini Mati.

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It's past 6 on the clock right now. Hey, what's up? It's Els Dines with you. This is Trax Drive Time. And yes, it is the opinion hour where your opinion matters. Today, we're going to be talking about movies, okay? Not what movies per se, but something to do with movies, because earlier on, our Anna Banana was here and she said she watched some movies over the weekend and even like the whole of last month, because there were very, very big two movies that were out. Christopher Nolan's The Odyssey and also Spider-Man Brand New Day. Oh, No Way Home. Oh my gosh, I always get that confused. The Spider-Man 3, okay? but if you've seen any of the two, you can let me know what your thoughts are about it, okay? But anyway, the question for today, because a lot of people, I'm hearing mixed reviews. I personally have not seen the two movies, but some of the people are saying that The Odyssey was 3 hours long and they just could not get on board. Like, the attention span was not there. And then I'm looking at this article now. With attention spans changing, a lot of people or cinema goers have settled on the new perfect length of a movie. When you're headed to the movies, some things are non-negotiable, right? Like, good popcorn is a must. A comfy seat with an unobstructive view of the screen is paramount, and also solid aircon is especially important during summer blockbuster season. But no matter what you've come to see, a prestige drama, an epic action film, or a family-friendly fare, according to this intriguing new data, time is of the essence. So now they're taking time into consideration because of the, you know, attention spans. While Hollywood studios seem convinced that bigger always means better, a recent study by this company has revealed that audiences' patience for sitting in a theater seat is shrinking. So that's why people would rather sit in the comfort of their own home to just watch movie. And sometimes even then, you fall asleep while watching movies, right? So there we go. The Odyssey, arguably one of the most anticipated of the summer, runs a whopping 174 minutes after all. So 3 hours. Okay, I'll come back and share the rest of it. They're saying the sweet spot for a film's runtime. But I want to hear from you, okay? What is your perfect length of a movie? Like, what is your, like, the absolute perfect length? For me, I would say, okay, there's no such thing as a 1 hour movie, okay? I would go for perhaps 1.5 hours. Maybe like 90 minutes is a sweet spot for me, okay? But that's the reason as well why I hate and love Korean drama. I hate it. I mean, I love it for the plot, for the storyline, for the actors, actresses. I hate it because one Korean drama episode will last 1.5 hours. That's a bit too long for me to be called a series. You know what I'm saying? I'm more of a Friends sitcom, one episode, 22 to 30 minutes kind of person, kind of gal. But I don't know, that's my personal take. I want to hear from you. We're talking about movies right now. What is your perfect length for a movie? Let me know. You can tweet me using the hashtag TRAXXFM or give me a call right now. 03-228-25491. 03-228-24746.

8:25 p.m. on the clock right now. Hey, what's up? Adele's Dined with you. And yes, it's the opinion hour where your opinion matters. Today, we're talking about movies. What is your perfect length for a movie? Okay, because according to those surveyed, the sweet spot for a film's runtime is a remarkably brisk 88 minutes. Yo, wait, hold on. 88, so that's 1 hour, 20 minutes-ish, right? Okay, so what is it that's making moviegoers yearn for quicker trips to the multiplex? Well, the ticket to shorter attention span theatre, all right? Traditionally, movies have aimed for runtimes between 90 to 120 minutes for a variety of reasons. From a business standpoint, this allows the maximum number of showings per theater. So legendary director Alfred Hitchcock once said, and I love this, the length of a film should be directly related to the endurance of a human bladder. I think that is genius if you ask me. He's not a bad goal considering how large, you know, soft drinks, the soda sizes have become, all right? The science behind a movie theater audience's shrinking attention span shows a clear downward trend. When researchers ran this same poll back in 2024, the ideal movie length came out to 92 minutes. And this year, it's 88 minutes in just 2 years, all right? People have lost 4 minutes of collective patience. The generational divide makes these responses even more interesting. Let's take a look. Not calling you out, but here we go. Boomers, the most patient generation, clocking an ideal runtime of 93 minutes. So this is for this year, all right? Gen X, right in the middle at 89 minutes. Millennials, dropping down to 86 minutes. Gen Z, calling you out, looking for the credits to roll by the 82nd minute mark. Wow. Very soon, it's just going to be 60 minutes. I mean, okay, in probably 20 years' time, all right? But perhaps unsurprisingly, moviegoers' shorter attention spans can be attributed in part to the ever-expanding pre-show. You know what I'm saying, right? So before the feature presentation even begins, moviegoers endure a barrage of ads and trailers that can take on extra 20 minutes or maybe even 30 minutes. So, a lot of people have pleaded with theater owners to get rid of the endless advertisings and substantially shorten the long pre-shows. By the time the feature presentation rolls, many moviegoers are already squirming in their seats. So there we go. I'll come back and share the rest of it. But what is your sweet spot, your perfect length for a movie? Okay, you can let me know, tweet me using the hashtag TRAXXFM or give me a call right now, 03-2282-5491, 03-2282-4746.

0: Pulafina.
1: Hello, Butterworth Pulafina. Nice one. Hi, Sam. How are you?
0: Good. How are you doing?
1: Oh, I'm feeling good. It's really, really warm in Kuala Lumpur. I mean, in Angkasa Puri, Kuala Lumpur. What about the weather in Penang?
0: Same here.
1: Hydrate yourself. Right. Okay. So, Sam, right. You heard the question for today. What is your perfect length for a movie?
0: To be fair, no perfect length. All depends on how good the story is. Mm. I don't mind 3-hour movies.
1: Wow.
0: Like Star Wars. Or the Ten Commandments.
1: Right.
0: I think you're too young and it's 10 years old, yeah?
1: Mm-mm.
0: Ten Commandments are about 3 hours.
1: Three? Okay.
0: 3 hours, I don't mind.
1: 3 hours, you don't mind. But don't look at what the legendary director is saying, Alfred Hitchcock. He says, the length of a film should be directly related to the endurance of a human bladder. What do you think of this?
0: Good idea, good point. So that's why all those old movies, you know, all those long movies, they have an intermission after 1.5 hours.
1: Mm.
0: So you can have a break, go and what empty your bladder and come back to the next
1: one. Interesting. All right. Okay. So,
0: not only Star Wars, any good movie.
1: Any good movie.
0: Which is worth 3 hours.
1: All right. Okay, Sam. Not bad. Interesting take. All right. Thank you so much for sharing. That's you fine. Take care. All right.
0: Yeah, that's why they call me. Right? Take care. Bye.
1: Bye. Right. Sam was a bit on the lagging side today, but it's okay. I totally understand. Movie worth 3 hours. But it's so difficult because, you know, everyone's got like, different preferences. Like, what is a good movie to you? You see what I'm saying? So anyway, let's come back. The question for today is, what is your perfect length for a movie? I want to reiterate this. The generational divide. Boomers, the most patient generation, clocking an ideal runtime for 93 minutes. That's their sweet spot. Gen X, 89 minutes. Millennials, 86 minutes. Gen Z, 82 minutes. So let's take a look at then and now. Big hit comedies like 1980s Airplane, 2004's Napoleon Dynamite, 2009's Zombieland all clock in at 88 minutes or less. So do family features like the first installment of Toy Story, 1995, 1994, mega hit The Lion King. However, the current list of worldwide box office hits tells a different story. So the shortest movie of the bunch is Inside Out 2! Inside Out 2 at a sizable 100 minutes. So I'm okay with that because Inside Out 2 was a great movie. The longest, 1997's Titanic, 194 minutes. So the current average runtime of these blockbusters is just over 2.5 hours. Media watchers note that while audiences love the idea of a tight, punchy flick, the event films that drive people to theaters tend to run longer. So think of Lord of the Rings, the trilogy, or pretty much any Avengers film. Still, when you consider our pause-friendly viewing habits at home, or maybe Gen Z's, you know, fondness for short-form content on TikTok or Reels, you can see how moviegoers might feel restless at the idea of yet another 3-hour-plus Avatar film. So studios might want to take Mr. Hitchcock's sage advice to heart, or at least give us fewer ads and trailers before showtime. Once again, Alfred Hitchcock said, the length of a film should be directly related to the endurance of a human bladder. But anyway, what is your take on this? What is your perfect length for a movie? You can let me know. Tweet me using the hashtag TRAXXFM or give me a call right now. 03-2282-5491. 03-2282-4746.

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3: Hi, Els.
2: A marathon.
3: Yes.
2: A marathon. Well yes. done. And how are you having so much energy? That baffles me. Wow.
3: I got to be honest. I don't even think about how time flies or some sort.
2: Yeah, exactly. So to those of you tuning in right now, be like Ilham. Love your job.
3: Thanks.
2: Right. Okay. So before we get into this, just really quickly, I was talking about this for today.
3: Mm.
2: What is your sweet spot, your perfect length for a movie?
3: Between 1 hour, 30 minutes to 2 hours.
2: Okay. So millennial at heart. Oh my gosh. All right. Thank you very much for that. All
3: You're
2: right.
3: Welcome.
2: Let's get into this. Let's have a look at our Budi Madani RON 95, Budi 95 subsidy.
3: Mm-hmm.
2: In a recent report, it stated that more than 14 million Malaysians have already benefited from the Budi 95 subsidy. So what does this tell us about the effectiveness of the targeted subsidy program?
3: Well, as according to our second finance minister, Dato' Sri Amir Hamza Azizan, the figures suggest that the program has achieved broad coverage, with more than 14.2 million of the 16.7 million eligible Malaysians receiving subsidized RON 95 fuel. At the same time, this means that the government has been able to direct subsidies only to those who qualify, instead of providing blanket subsidies to everyone.
2: Righto. So how much is the government expected to save through the targeted RON 95 subsidy, and what factors influence these savings?
3: The government estimates an annual fiscal savings of between 2.5 billion and 4 billion ringgit. However, the final amount depends on several factors, including global crude oil prices, exchange rate movements, and actual fuel consumption. These savings help strengthen the government's fiscal position and create room to fund other priority programs, including targeted assistance for lower-income households.
2: Right, so good news right there. Thank you very much for sharing.
3: You're welcome.
2: Let's move on to this evening's market report, shall we?
3: Absolutely, Els. We'll begin with stocks. Bursa Malaysia ended marginally higher today, supported by late buying in selected large-cap stocks amid improving investor sentiment, despite lingering geopolitical uncertainties. FIBN, the FBM KSCI edged up 0.83 of a point to 1,725.73 from last Friday's close of 1,724.90. The benchmark index opened 0.36 of a point higher at 1,725.26 and moved between 1,719.47 and 1,729.72 throughout the day. However, the broader market was negative, with losers outpacing gainers 609 to 490. While 573 counters were unchanged, 1,058 untraded and 20 suspended. Turnover shrank to 2.73 billion units valued at 2.33 billion ringgit from 3.10 billion units valued at 3.57 billion ringgit last Friday. Now on the currency market, the ringgit ended lower against the greenback and other major currencies, pressured by rising United States Treasury yields and renewed uncertainty over the path of U.S. monetary policy. At 6 p.m., the local currency eased to 4.0935 to 0975 versus the greenback from last Friday's close of 4.0835 to 0875. Now turning to commodities, the physical price of gold as at 5 p.m. stood at 516 ringgit 69 cent per gram, up 1 ringgit 6 cent from 515 ringgit 63 cent at 5 p.m. last Friday. Meanwhile, oil prices tumbled on Monday as Donald Trump said fresh talks with Iran will begin later in the day. West Texas Intermediate was down 6.6% at $79.11 per barrel, while Brent North Sea crude was down 5.7% at $82.92 per barrel. And at 4 p.m., crude palm oil delivery prices traded between 4,490 ringgit per ton and 4,510 ringgit per ton. And that concludes this evening's Trax Trade Talk, prepared by Aida Tahe.
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0: that, girl. 5 minutes till the top of the hour. And of course, it's time to wrap up the opinion hour. Today, the question has been, what is your perfect length for a movie? Legendary director Alfred Hitchcock said, the length of a film should be directly related to the endurance of the human bladder. And I completely agree. And the generational divide says, boomers, the most patient generation, 93 minutes is the sweet spot. Gen X, 89 minutes, sweet spot. Millennials, 86 minutes, sweet spot. Gen Z, 82 minutes is the sweet spot. So I want to read out some comments before putting our special guest on air. Rafi says, for me, 2 hours movie runtime is better. The entire movie, not including minutes of trailers and ads. 2 hours, Rafi. 2 hours. 2 hours. Why are you laughing? Okay. And then we've got Mr. Gore saying 80 minutes. All right, Gore, I feel like maybe you're Gen Z, but we know you're not. But okay, 80 minutes is fine. So I've got Lily here. And Lily.
1: Hello.
0: Yeah, yeah. So Lily, tell us what is your sweet spot, you know, when it comes to movies? Are you a movie goer yourself?
1: Of course I am.
0: Okay. All right. To those of you tuning in right now, don't be coming at me asking me who Lily is. All right. So what is your sweet spot, Lily? What is your perfect length?
1: I think 1 hour and 30 minutes, like 90 minutes.
0: 90 minutes.
1: Nice. Yeah.
0: Wow. When was the last time you watched a movie? When? What movie?
1: It was on streaming online.
0: Platform. Right, okay.
1: Hmm. The title of the movie?
0: Yeah.
1: Remarkably Bright Creatures.
0: Oh, okay. So how was the movie?
1: Two thumbs up.
0: Wow, okay. So Remarkably Good Creatures. Wait.
1: Bright
0: Creatures. That movie is good. So thank you for sharing.
1: Most welcome.
0: Lily. All right. If you can guess who Lily is, I will buy you CKT for one whole month. All right. You can just send in your WhatsApp. Let me know who Lily is. And Lily herself will get you CKT. Okay. All right. All right. Anyway, if you want to continue this, you can just tweet me using the hashtag TRAXXFM. What is your perfect length for a movie? And that wraps up the opinion hour.

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Wake me up. 14 minutes past 7 on the clock right now. Hey, what's up? It's Els Dines with you. This is the final hour of Trax Drive Time, which means it's a celebrity slash entertainment hour. And to those of you sending in your WhatsApp asking me who Lily is, yes, Aya is right. It's Dr. Aida Tahir right there. Gore says Lily is a lady. Cool. Interesting. Okay, right. Anyway, coming back to some entertainment news right now. I need to share this because it breaks my heart. I mean, this morning I saw this and my heart was completely broken because last week I was just like screaming about her and how much I love her. Ariana Grande is taking a step back from public life after endless scrutiny. And this is after her Petal album came out, okay? Come on! So after two wicked movies and multiple tours and albums, Ariana Grande is taking a well-deserved break from the public eye. So her rep told everyone, saying Ariana will be taking a step back from visibility after she completes the Eternal Sunshine tour after endless ongoing public scrutiny. The singer's current tour is set to conclude in London next month, and she will also no longer take part in a London musical she had previously agreed to star in. And this comes days after the release of her new album, Petal, in which Ariana plays a performer who is told that she's not good enough and ultimately informed she's had too little or too much work done. Yeah. I mean, honestly, I think that was a really great video, but I've seen the comments on there. It's just not good, you know. So actually, the new release is a fight song and an anthem about the love-hate relationship with the public and their toxicity. If you watch the video, then you'll know. And her 2024's Yes And, she sang, "Don't comment on my body, do not reply," all these things, yeah. And we know this cannot have been an easy decision, and she makes it with our complete understanding and support. We wish her nothing but the best. And we at Trax FM also wish you nothing but the best.

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1: In a world filled with hustle and bustle, it's easy to get caught up in the daily grind. But amidst the chaos, there's one sanctuary we can always return to: our family. In this digital age, it's important to disconnect from screens and reconnect with each other. Engage in meaningful conversations or indulge in fun activities together. Whether it's a yearly family reunion or a weekly game night, traditions strengthen the bonds between generations and create a sense of belonging. Let's make a commitment to cherish our families and nurture those precious bonds. Because in the end, it's not about the things we have, but the moments we share with the ones we love.

Adele's 7:33 p.m. on the clock right now. Hey, what's up? Adele Zines with you. And coming back to some more entertainment news. Oh my days. Barbie sequel stalls over star salaries. So I know we all want to, you know, watch another Barbie movie because it was a great hit, the last one. So the much anticipated follow-up to the box office hit Barbie is floundering amid salary negotiations. So a report has revealed that Warner Brothers Discovery CEO has balked at the rich deals proposed by Margot Robbie and Ryan Gosling for the second film. So Gosling, who was nominated for a Best Supporting Actor Oscar for his role as Ken, is angling to raise his pay to $20 million USD. So they did not require the stars of Barbie to commit to sequels, so they only signed a one-movie deal. And reports say that director Greta Gerwig and her husband and Barbie writing partner have an idea for the new movie, but won't share the concept with the studio until the deals are complete. So it said, we have a rights deal with Mattel in place and have made a series of big offers to try and finalize deals to make the next Barbie film. Unfortunately, we have been unable to reach an agreement thus far. So there we go. It's a bit like iffy right now. We don't really know when it's going to happen. But Barbie made more than 1.4 billion USD at the box office and earned 8 Academy Award nominations. I went to the cinema to watch it twice, actually, because that I felt, oh, especially when, what's her name? The girl from Ugly Betty. Oh my goodness. America Ferrera. Yeah, okay. When she acted in that and some of the lines in there, I was crying. I know, I was crying when I was watching Barbie. Can you imagine? Anyway, speaking of, here's Dua Lipa, Dance the Night. 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

11 minutes till the top of the hour. And coming back to the final entertainment news right now, I'm going to talk box office news because the weekend just passed. And of course, taking over the box office, Spider-Man Brand New Day with a 927 million USD global opening. Yo! Yo, 927 million USD global opening. All right, and it was the second best ever for the motion picture industry behind Avengers Endgame, reported 1.22 billion USD global record. And then 2018's Avengers Infinity Wars reported 640.5 million USD. So the global projection for Brand New Day was 425 million USD. That's double. They've already made double. So Brand New Day on a global basis broke records as the best ever for the Spider-Man franchise, easily whipping No Way Home's 600.5 million USD, which was the third best global box office debut ever, now fourth. Meanwhile, Universal's The Odyssey is no spring chicken in the shadow of alpha male superhero like Spidey. But yeah, it's got 911

and the first time since 2023 that Universal has reached this milestone, and also the fifth time it has crossed this threshold in the studio's history. So it's also a double grand slam for Tom Holland and Zendaya. They star in both The Odyssey and Spider-Man Brand New Day around the world at the global box office. Other shout-outs in the Spidey-dominated world are Disney's, other than, okay, Disney's Toy Story 5 with a 20.8 million USD, 7th frame. Moana's 4th global weekend, 15.9 million USD, which brings it to 261 million USD worldwide. So there we go. That's in box office news. And like I said, if you've already seen the brand new Spider-Man or even The Odyssey, you can always tweet me. Let me know your review on it. 1 to 10, how much would you rate it? All right. You can tweet me using the hashtag TRAXXFM. Anyway, I am donezo for tonight. Thank you so much for tuning in. We've got the news coming up at 8 with Ilham and then Tracks Night Fusion with Gilbert. In the meantime, the name is Els. Peace out.

Good evening. Salam Malaysia Madani. Ilham Efam with the 8 p.m. news. The Ministry of Higher Education will closely monitor the safety of Malaysian students in West Asian countries following rising tensions in the region. Higher Education Minister Dato' Sri Dr. Zamri Abdul Kadir said the ministry is monitoring developments, including a travel advisory issued by the United States urging its citizens to leave the region. He said the ministry will take all necessary precautions to ensure the safety of Malaysian students. More than 34,000 Malaysians aged 18 and above were automatically registered as new voters in June. The Election Commission said the June 2026 supplementary electoral roll also includes more than 32,000 voters who changed constituencies and over 4,300 who updated their voting category or status. The roll is open for public review from today until September 1st, with eligible voters encouraged to verify their details through the MySPR portal or at their state election office. In world news, search efforts have intensified for dozens of people still missing after a ferry caught fire in waters off Indonesia's Madura Island. Additional sea and air assets have been deployed, including a naval warship and police helicopter, to support the second day of search operations. The ferry carrying 271 passengers and crew caught fire on Sunday. So far, 229 survivors have been rescued, while 5 bodies have been recovered. Venezuela is shifting from emergency relief to long-term recovery, following the twin earthquakes that claimed more than 5,300 lives. Venezuelan Ambassador to Malaysia, Radames Gomez Azuaje, said a national reconstruction plan developed with the United Nations will be unveiled within 60 days. The plan will focus on rebuilding infrastructure, restoring essential services, and strengthening disaster resilience. Finally, in sports, Malaysia exceeded its target at the Glasgow 2026 Commonwealth Games, finishing with 8 gold, 3 silver, and 5 bronze medals, despite fielding a contingent of just 59 athletes. The tally surpassed the 5 gold target and marked Malaysia's best Commonwealth Games performance since Delhi 2010. Weightlifting, judo, para-athletics, tricycling and lawn bowls led Malaysia's medal haul. Malaysia will now look to be on the momentum ahead of the 2030 Commonwealth Games in Ahmedabad, India. And that concludes the news edited by Putri Rosli. Stay tuned for the main news at 9 p.m. in the next hour. Malaysia Madani, kesejahteraan dini mati.

When the day winds down and the night takes over, the music comes out to play. From 8 p.m. to midnight, Tracks Night Fusion brings you the smoothest, most relaxing tracks to set the perfect mood. Whether you're driving, chilling, or just enjoying the quiet, let the music keep you company. 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

That's coming at you from XG, Rock the Boat, right here at Tracks FM. Hi there, very good evening. This is Gilbert here, the first Monday of the month, today, the 3rd of August. And if you just happen to join us in the show, Night Fusion takes you deep, diving deep into music when we talk about current chart toppers, some of the classic. Yes, I'll definitely be throwing that in, and we'll be entertaining you right up till midnight. Meantime, you had Els with all the info and details, with so much to say about what's happening with the Spider-Man franchise. My goodness, the amount of money that has been made in the industry itself. And yeah, can you imagine on the opening day itself the amount of millions that was rigged in for the box office of Spider-Man? Wow, that's simply amazing. Well, this is Night Fusion here with you till midnight. And yeah, we'll be diving deep into some entertainment news much later on. What's happening, who's doing what when it comes to the entertainment world. But it's going to be good music here, so sit back, relax. If you happen to be on the roads, stay safe. Remember, on the highways, watch your speed limit. Do not compromise in braking distance. If you're heading back home right after dinner, stay awake. I'm going to try to keep you awake with music like this one here. Bruno Mars, I Just Might.

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1: With everyone always in a hurry in Malaysia, road rage is bound to happen and can escalate to road bully cases. So if you encounter a road bully employing any of these tactics on you, here are some tips. Stay calm and avoid eye contact with the road bully. Don't let them provoke you. Always keep your distance when confronted by a road bully. It's better to drive according to the speed limit and steer away to allow the road bully to pass. When things get out of control, phone the authorities at 999. If you have a dash cam, that's great. It's solid evidence. If you don't, consider getting one. Remember, the best defense is a good offense. Remain calm and keep your cool to avoid escalating the situation.
2: A friend of mine once said, "Your life can change with three little words."
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2: 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And now all he can say is,
6: 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I regret this. God, help me."
7: Don't let it be too late for you. Slow down when the traffic light turns yellow and stop on red. Remember these three words. 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

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Time for a change of heart right here at Tracks FM. Told you there'll be some classics thrown in on Night Fusion. Today's edition, today the 3rd of August. It's me, Gilbert, here with you till midnight. Now, as we opened Night Fusion much earlier on, Els was talking about Spider-Man Brand New Day that draws 30 million. This is 30 million Malaysian ringgit, but if you talk about worldwide box office, it's big time. And it happens to be biggest opening weekend record for a film. All right, big time story for today. Well, besides Spidey, other entertainment news that probably might just interest you. Well, this one here, she's not taking a total breakaway, but just stepping back from stage debut and public. And this is for a while. So Ariana Grande is stepping back from stage debuts and public appearances just for a while. Now, this is after her 10-night London Theatre debut performance of Wicked, which will be held next month. All right, so right after the tour, taking a break from work. All right, so this is what media has to say. Break from the spotlight for a bit due to fatigue. And some even notice her losing too much body mass. All right, this is with her recent video, that music video, right? Now, fans and media are widely discussing this particular news, with many expressing support for her well-being. Well, Ariana Grande, well, she does definitely deserve a long break after so much of stage performances, album releases, and of course, theatre of Wicked. Yeah, she plays a role in that. And this will be for a 10-day tour in London. Okay, so that's a little bit about Ariana Grande. Now, the other one, we were talking about this on Saturday on Alternation. Alternation, where we play modern rock. And this news was trending on Saturday, but we did mention it is not confirmed. All right, so it is, again, not confirmed by another band member. Entertainment Media recently reported that Slipknot's longtime DJ keyboardist Sid Wilson was permanently kicked out of the band after

0: the band member has to say, which is the guitarist, Jim Root. All right. Now, situation remains unconfirmed by the band or Wilson. As of early August 2026, fans are advised to wait for the official word. All right. Some big entertainment news buzzing over social media today. Right here on Tracks FM.
1: What are you looking at?
0: All right. Let's get back to more music. Bo Classic here. This one, Madonna, just happened to be on our charts. Our Sunday chart show. It's Vogue. Strike a pose.

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The Jalo Gumilang is more than just a flag. It carries our pride, our struggles, our unity. Respect it. Fly it with honor. Never let it touch the ground. Never let it be torn. Because when we honor our flag, we honor our nation. 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

You know, when you are in love and that person becomes something like heaven, being closer to that person. Well, this one here coming up to you from the 2021. It happens to be a combination alternative hip-hop and rap, better known as the XXLE Day with Doses. Wrapping up the hour, we've got news that's prime at 9 from the Radio News Center with Ilham. When we come back, it's more music here entertaining you right up till midnight. It's me, Gilbert. Good evening.

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0: Good evening, Salam Malaysia Madani, Ilham Ifan with Prime at 9 PM. Here are the headlines. Mental health support in schools remains a priority, and MOHE closely monitoring safety of Malaysian students in West Asia. The news in full. Mental health among the school community remains a key priority to ensure a safe, conducive and supportive learning environment. Education Minister Fadlina Siddiq said, "The focus is crucial as young people today face various challenges in the digital era, including emotional pressures that require continuous support from all levels of society." She said the ministry remains committed to addressing these challenges to safeguard the well-being of both students and teachers.
1: Kita nak pastikan kita juga sejahtera bagi sekolah. 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
0: Meanwhile, Fadlina said the outstanding achievements of Malaysian students on the global stage reflect the effectiveness of the country's education co-curricular ecosystem. She said structured and organized participation in co-curricular activities helps build students' character and develop highly competitive talent at the international level.
1: Jadi bukan soal satu sudut saja, akademik saja. 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
0: Last week, Malaysian students competing at the 67th International Mathematical Olympiad in Shanghai, China, brought home one gold medal, three silver medals, one bronze medal, and one special award. The Ministry of Higher Education, MOHE, will closely monitor the safety of Malaysian students in West Asian countries following rising tensions in the region. Higher Education Minister Dato' Sri Dr. Zamri Abdul Kadir said, "The ministry is monitoring developments and will take all necessary precautions to ensure the safety of Malaysian students." The ministry will continue to seek guidance from the Ministry of Foreign Affairs, its main point of reference, to ensure Malaysian students studying in the region are closely monitored. The government remains committed to safeguarding the welfare and security of Malaysians, particularly students, despite the evolving situation in the region. Coming up, the Parliament segment. In the Dewan Negara, further studies are still being conducted on the proposal to include fresh produce in the Sumbangan Asas Rahmah SARA program. Second Finance Minister Dato' Sri Amir Hamzah Azizan said, "The comprehensive review is being carried out to ensure quality, food safety and consumer protection are safeguarded before any final decision is made."
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0: Dato' Sri Amir Hamzah Azizan. The Dewan Negara has passed the Communications and Multimedia Commission Amendment Bill 2026 to strengthen the role and regulatory functions of the Malaysian Communications and Multimedia Commission, MCMC. Deputy Communications Minister Teo Ni Ching said, "The move comes amid increased digital enforcement, with more than 222,000 online gambling-related content items removed in the first 7 months of this year." On a related note, nearly 100,000 online scam content items have been taken down from social media platforms in the first 7 months of this year, surpassing the total for the whole of last year. Teo said that as of July 31st, 99,693 scam-related content items had been removed from social media platforms, highlighting the need for continued online safety measures.
1: Sebenarnya, pindaan ini adalah untuk memperkukuh perlindungan tabir urus dengan meletakkan bahawa pertama, pengerusi tidak boleh terdiri daripada anggota badan perundangan. 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
0: She said during the winding up debate on the Communications and Multimedia Amendment Bill 2026 in the Dewan Negara today. The Senate was also told low prices offered in e-commerce platforms cannot automatically be considered predatory pricing or anti-competitive practices. Deputy Minister in the Prime Minister's Department of Religious Affairs, Senator Marhamah Brosli said, such assessments must be based on market data, cost structures and evidence of their impact on competitors. She said Malaysia remains committed to an open market economy while ensuring fair competition, adding that a new e-commerce act is being drafted to strengthen regulation of digital trade, including consumer protection and foreign seller compliance. Still ahead in foreign news, aerial firefighting resumes as Greece wildfires continue. Welcome back. Water bombing aircraft have resumed firefighting operations in Greece as hundreds of firefighters continue battling wildfires that have killed five people. Authorities said winds have eased, allowing aerial support to restart, while major fires remain active near areas west of Athens. More than 450 firefighters, supported by 13 aircraft and 12 helicopters, are working to contain the blaze, which have scorched thousands of hectares of land. Three lions at a zoo in Tokyo have died since late July of suspected heat-related causes amid sweltering summer temperatures. The Metropolitan Government said the three lions were among 16 in captivity at Tama Zoological Park in Hino in western Tokyo. They were found to have suffered from severe dehydration and multiple organ failure. As other lions also began showing signs of illness, the park had suspended its lion exhibit since July 23rd. Japan's Prime Minister Sanae Takaichi has visited quake-hit Kumamoto Prefecture 6 days after a magnitude 7.1 earthquake killed 38 people and disrupted water supplies for tens of thousands. Takaichi said the government is working to restore water services, particularly for medical and care facilities. The quake caused major damage to buildings, including a paper mill and shopping mall, where several deaths were reported. Kumamoto was also struck by a major earthquake in 2016. And finally, Hungary's only nuclear power plant is facing a possible shutdown later this week, as drought causes water levels in the Danube River to fall to record lows. Prime Minister Peter Magyar said the Paks nuclear power plant, which normally supplies about half of Hungary's electricity, is operating at just over 10% capacity due to reduced cooling water availability. He said the plant could run at reduced capacity until early this week before a full shutdown, as water levels are expected to fall further. Hungary may increase electricity imports as a heat wave dries up demand across Europe. And to end the bulletin, here's a recap of the headlines. Mental health support in schools remains a priority. And MOHE closely monitoring safety of Malaysian students in West Asia.

This has been the main news at 9 p.m. broadcasting from RTM News Center, Kuala Lumpur. The news edited by Putri Rosli. Malaysia Madani, Kesejahteraan Dini Mati. 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
1: On this day in 2003, history was made when Abdul Malik Maidin became the first Malaysian to successfully swim across the English Channel. He completed the 32.8-kilometer crossing from Abbots Cliff in Dover, England, to Cape Grisnez in Calais, France in 17 hours and 35 minutes. The 28-year-old swimmer faced numerous challenges throughout the expedition, including having to alter his swimming route at the last minute and battling large waves that disrupted his pace. Throughout the crossing, Malik was accompanied by officials from the Channel Swimming and Piloting Federation CSPF who followed and monitored his swim aboard the support boat, Aegean Blue.
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2: Right here. 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

Get to the Waldy Child of the 90s with that one there. 1998 seasonal album. Coming up to you from NSYNC, You Drive Me Crazy, the hit song by the boy band. Right here, Tracks FM, second hour of Night Fusion. Thank you so much to Ilham, having Prime at 9. That's the main news covered for us. We'll be back for more news on top of the hour. Back to good music, good times, right here on Tracks FM. It's me, Gilbert, here with you till midnight, 3rd of August.

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5: Picture this. 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
1: When the day winds down and the night takes over, the music comes out to play. From 8 p.m. to midnight, Trax Night Fusion brings you the smoothest, most relaxing tracks to set the perfect mood. Whether you're driving, chilling, or just enjoying the quiet, let the music...

So it's coming at you from Post Malone. I had some help right here. Tracks FM. It also features you, Morgan Willen, right here. Meantime, this is Night Fusion. For those of you just happen to join us on the show, hi there, very good evening. It's Gilbert here. 2000 current chart toppers, some classics. Definitely, I'll be throwing that in the show. Keep it locked in if you just enjoy music like this on a Monday. Now, taking a look at some sports highlights, as Ilham did mention, congratulating our Malaysian contingent at the 2026 Commonwealth Games that just came to an end yesterday. That was a fantastic closing ceremony. 9 p.m. yesterday, if you did manage to catch it on streaming platforms. Well, that was kind of an interesting. And of course, the next Commonwealth Games will be held in India. Now, we were participating in 8 out of 10 sports disciplines, smallest contingent to the games, I should say, this time around. Now, Malaysia obtained 8 gold medals, 3 silver medals and 5 bronze medals, 5 of it which is from weightlifting. One in para event, that's track and field, the T20 long jump event. One in track cycling with Dato' Azizul Hasni Awang is making his final debut at the Commonwealth Games, retiring from the Commonwealth Games but not from the sport. And the other one is one gold medal in judo. Now, throughout the weightlifting competition at the Commonwealth Games, that's from the 26th of July, the national squad collectively collected 5 gold medals, 1 silver and 1 bronze, and emerged as the overall weightlifting champions in the games, the Commonwealth Games 2026 in Glasgow, Scotland. Congratulations to the team. Malaysia congratulates our athletes, able-bodied athletes and also our para-athletes. Fantastic performances from them. Team coaches, officials for the successful outing that's in Scotland. And now we're looking forward to the ASEAN Games. The ASEAN Games will take place in Japan, and that will be next month. It's really tedious for our athletes, I should say. The 19th of September. A very close, very tight dates. And we were also reporting about our national track cyclist, Lau Niu Jo. Okay, he's a very young athlete, only 21 years old. And he was competing in the 10-meter stretch, all right? This is the men's 10-meter stretch, met an accident. There was a big-time crash during the final run, all right? So national track cyclist, Lau Niu Jo. He was injured while he's arrived safely back home and is continuing medical procedures.

It is. All right. Now, he suffered facial injuries during a high-speed crash at the Games in the men's 10-kilometer stretch finals 2 days ago. All right. So, once again, speedy recovery to New Joe, and congratulating our medal winners and to all the other athletes who made this a successful outing. The Commonwealth Games 2026 in Scotland. Glasgow, Scotland, that is. Back to the music. Like one of this one here. Shrise, a little country in Western Nashville, grey skies.

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4: You may be hearing a lot about the Middle East conflict and wondering, how does this affect us? Here's what you need to know. When global oil prices move up and down, transportation costs are usually the first to react. And when transport costs rise, food and daily essentials can slowly become more expensive too. The good news, Malaysia's inflation is still relatively low at around 1.6%. What can you do? Keep an eye on your spending, build a small emergency fund, and plan ahead for possible gradual price increases. Global events may be unpredictable, but smart planning keeps us ahead. Stay informed. 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

Shine, the iconic debut single by alternative rock band Collective Soul, written entirely by frontman Ed Roland, was released back in 1994, March 1994, as the lead single from the debut album title, Hints, Allegation, Things Left Unsaid. Another track that still remains one of the anthems of the 90s alternative rock. Right here, Tracks FM, wrapping up the hour, the second hour of Night Fusion. We are getting into 10 o'clock, we've got news, and right after that, it's more music here, keeping you entertained. Right up till midnight, it's me, Gilbert. We got Ilham from the Radio News Center in a bit. Stay tuned. If I push up, can you apply the pressure? Some of the collections from FIFA 2026 World Cup, Ira Star with this one, Show Me.

Good evening. Salam Malaysia Madani. Ilham Ivan with 10 p.m. news updates. Malaysia and Cambodia have reaffirmed their commitment to strengthening cooperation in areas including the digital economy, artificial intelligence, halal industry, food security and human capital development. Prime Minister Dato' Sri Anwar Ibrahim said the two countries also agreed to enhance efforts against cross-border crime. The matter was discussed during a courtesy call by Cambodian Deputy Prime Minister Prak Sokhon ahead of the third Malaysia-Cambodia Joint Commission for Bilateral Cooperation meeting. Bahrain and Malaysia are strengthening strategic cooperation across various sectors, with both countries committed to expanding bilateral ties. Bahrain's ambassador to Malaysia, Dr. Walid Khalifa Al-Mania, said the growing partnership is reflected in Malaysia's hosting of the 2026 Formula One Gulf Air Bahrain Grand Prix. He said both nations also continue to work together on regional security, diplomacy and collective efforts to address challenges in West Asia and the Gulf region. Sabah Chief Minister Dato' Sri Hajiji Noor has handed over RM30,600 in flood aid to 102 affected households in Tawau. Each household will receive RM300 through the Yayasan Kebajikan Sabah contribution to help ease their financial burden. Tawau was hit by floods on July 25th, forcing more than 360 people to seek shelter at a relief centre. In war news, a Ukrainian drone strike on a Russian Black Sea resort village has killed six people, including three children, and injured at least 40 others. Regional authorities said the attack hit Arkhipo Osipovka in Russia's Krasnodar region, while a separate strike on Russian annexed Crimea killed four people. Ukraine also reported a Russian attack on Kryvyi Rih that killed three people, as civilian casualties continued to rise in the ongoing conflict. Finally, researchers from Australia, France and China have developed a system that can convert carbon dioxide from industrial emissions directly into fuel ingredients without first purifying the gas. The technology uses a special organic liquid to turn carbon dioxide into carbon monoxide, a key material for producing fuels and chemicals. Researchers said the breakthrough could reduce costs and energy use in carbon capture, supporting cleaner production in industries such as steel, cement and energy. And that concludes the news edited by Putri Rosli. Stay tuned for the final news of the day in the next hour. Malaysia Madani, Kesejahteraan Dini Mati.

In short, it's called MKTO. MKTO stands for the initials of the pop duo members Malcolm Kelly, MK, and Tony Oller. T.O. It also stands for Misfit Kids and Total Outcasts. Now, that particular track, classic, it was released back in 2013, and it became MKTO's first Billboard Hot 100 entry. Right here, Tracks FM. Good music, I hope it is. I'll be here with you till midnight. Gilbert here, very good evening. 9 minutes past the hour, and thank you so much to Ilham having the 10 o'clock news covered for it. There'll be more updates, and that will be the final news broadcast on top of the hour. Back to the music, Foster the Kids. Right down to this one. Don't stop.

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30 minutes past the hour, and you just happen to be tuning into Trax FM's Night Fusion. Today's edition, the 3rd of August. Very quickly, here, more music coming up away. You just had a nice one there, Losers by The Weeknd. We've got more on our collection, so keep it locked in right here on the show. Now, VM 2026. We were talking about this throughout the whole week, throughout the whole month, throughout the whole year. It's a milestone, another milestone for Malaysia. Visit Malaysia Year 2026. Now, for the month of August, fully packed event, not just here in the capital city, but throughout Malaysia. But the focus would be here in the capital. August 2026 in Malaysia, that features vibrant cultural and entertainment events, especially in the capital as part of Visit Malaysia 2026. Now, this month, the Patriotic Month, building up to National Day celebrations on the 31st of August and Malaysia Day on the 16th of September, it has its theme, Malaysia Madani Kesejahtera Anda Nikmati. And just to let you know that the National Parade traditionally, well, this time around, happening at Putrajaya. All right, now, Rio Merdeka will be a concert not far to miss. It's a 30-hour music fest, fashion, food, that features your Malaysian very own artists, recording and performing artists. Now, the event commences from the 30th of August till the following day, which is National Day, 31st of August. So it's a 30-hour music, fashion, food festival. All right, it will be happening at Putrajaya. And other notable events, Malaysia Marathon 2026. Now, this event will take place on the 30th of August. It's on the eve of National Day. It features categories of full marathon, that's 42 km, half a marathon, 21, 10 kilometer and 5 kilometers, starting at Pavilion KL, and it will end at KLCC in a car-free city route, celebrating the 69th National Day. All right, so this is on the eve. And if you happen to be getting into the capital city, please take note, it's a car-free day, Sunday, and also on closures with regards to the Malaysia Marathon 2026. Now, weekend for gamers and anime goers. Yes, talking about this one here, just yesterday, it's known as the Animangaki 2026. Now, this event takes place from August 28th till August 30th. It will be held at the Mines International Exhibition and Convention Centre in Sri Kembangan, Malaysia's premier anime, manga, cosplay and gaming convention. All right, so if you happen to be one of the above, well, this is not far to miss. Animangaki 2026. Now, for full details for the official calendar throughout the year, that's VM 2026, you could visit the Tourism Malaysian official webpage. That's malaysia.travel/events or the State Tourism Board, which will be providing you with more info and details. All right, so there you go. A build-up to National Day celebration, 31st of August, and do fly the Jalur Gemilang. One flag, one home. Sunflower, Post Malone.

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I Love to Love, coming out to you from Tina Charles, the classic 1976 disco pop hit. And it happens to be one of those hits that made her a big success when it comes to the music scene. Back in the 70s with that one there. Classic, definitely. Hits of today, memories of yesterday. And wrapping up the hour, we've got news. Final news coming up from the Radio News Centre. That's with Ilham. When we come back, it's more music here. Entertaining you right up till midnight. It's me, Gilbert. Good evening, Malaysia. Swing out, sisters. Break out.

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Good evening. Salam Malaysia Madani. Ilham Irfan with the news at 11. Prime Minister Dato' Sri Anwar Ibrahim has congratulated the Malaysian contingent for its fighting spirit and performance at the 2026 Glasgow Commonwealth Games. In a Facebook post, he also expressed appreciation to the coaches, officials, support staff and Malaysians for their continuous support and prayers for the national team. Malaysia concluded its campaign in 10th place, winning a total of 16 medals at the Games in Glasgow, Scotland. Meanwhile, the government is prioritising Malaysia's energy security by diversifying its access to large-scale gas resources and supply sources. The Economy Ministry said the move aims to reduce reliance on any single market amid global energy uncertainties while ensuring long-term supply stability. It said potential oil imports, including from Russia, will be evaluated based on commercial factors, international trade policies and existing regulations. Separately, KTMB will extend its southern shuttle service between Paloh and JB Central from August 8, adding more stations along the route. The expanded service will cover seven stations, including Kluang, Kulai, Kampas Baru and JB Central, with the journey taking about 120 minutes. KTMB said the extension aims to improve rail connectivity between suburban areas and key economic hubs in Johor. In world news, around 1.4 million people in Gaza remain at crisis or worse levels of food insecurity, despite recent improvements in food security and child nutrition. UN official Dr. Ramiz Alakbarov said more than 200,000 people are still facing emergency levels of hunger, while improvements were driven by increased humanitarian aid following the October 2025 ceasefire. He warned the situation remains fragile, with disrupted livelihoods, limited access and damaged food systems continuing to affect recovery efforts. Finally, in sports news, Mauricio Pochettino has extended his contract as head coach of the United States men's national football team until the 2030 World Cup. The 54-year-old Argentine took charge in 2024 and guided the U.S. to the last 16 of the recent World Cup, where they were eliminated by Belgium. Pochettino also led the team to the 2025 CONCACAF Gold Cup final and said he hopes to continue building the program ahead of the next World Cup. And that concludes the news edited by Putri Rosli. Our next news broadcast will be brought to you bright and early at 7 a.m. tomorrow. Melissa Madani, Kesejahteraan Dini Mati. Until next time, thanks for listening and have a pleasant evening ahead.

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1: Trax FM Night Fusion, Monday's edition, today the 3rd of August. Hi there, good evening. It's going to be me right up till midnight with you. Thank you so much to Ilham from the Radio News Centre. Final news broadcasts and more updates from the Radio News Centre coming up tomorrow in the morning at 7 o'clock. Nice and easy. Sir Paul McCartney doing it together with late Michael Jackson, the King of Pop, The Girl Is Mine.

0: Davy Spillane, ladies and gentlemen. For Davy Spillane from Ireland.
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Back into the 90s, Jessica J with the hit time single from her, Broken Hearted Woman, right here at Trax FM. Night Fusion music continues. Got this one here, coming up to you from 911. It's a remake, Booty Nights.

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Make-A-Wish upon a shooting star. Well, anyway, that was Shooting Star coming up to you from Carly Rae Jepsen right here at Trax FM. And looks like we have to wrap up the show, which is Night Fusion, today's edition, the 3rd of August. Monday's edition right here on Trax FM. Thank you so much for joining me right here on the show. And from my producer, Archie, together with myself here, wishing you a pleasant night and have a productive week ahead. Take care, Malaysia.

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Just a quick heads up. Starting August 26th, the new Cybersecurity Act 2024, or Act 854, is now in action. It's all about keeping our online world safer. So, if you spot a cybersecurity issue, big or small, here's the deal. You've got 6 hours to report it to the National Cyber Coordination and Command Center, also known as NC4. Yep, just 6 hours. And don't worry, it's all online. You just need to send in the basic details first, and you can add more info over the next 14 days. Easy, right? 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
1: Bob Marley waiting in vain. This is Tracks of M's Morning Show. My name is Double D. Hello, hi, my dear friends. It's a brand new month, 4th of August. And yeah, how are we doing today? I'm doing all right. Had a very eventful weekend for me. And yeah, tons of things to share. Last week,

work. But it is already a Tuesday. And also, early this morning, I was on the NPE, my regular, my usual route to work. And then suddenly, there were some road closures and diversions because there were some construction happening, and I panicked. And there was one friendly motorist, a driver in his car. He just put on his blinkers. He just went, okay, come. I was like, huh? So like there were like five cars, and we all just followed this guy, and he led us to this U-turn point, which we didn't have to pay the toll. I didn't know the road existed, so followed him at the U-turn and back, and then I just honked and said thank you. He was like, thank you. If there are only more people like him on the road. Anyways, when I come back, let's take a look at some headlines. But first, I know it's still very early in the morning, 15 minutes past 6 on a beautiful Tuesday, the 4th of August. Good morning, Malaysia. You're hanging out with me, Double D. Hello, hi.

0: 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Audio Iglesias Jr., one more chance. My name is Double D. Hello, hi. Let's do this, folks.
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0: Well, some

place in the whole medal tally for the 2026 Commonwealth Games. Congratulations. And also, over the weekend, if you didn't know, in Terengganu,

have all such gatherings, but then the sampah, we leave it behind. You know, should leave behind with some really good memories, okay? Oh, well. That's that, I suppose. Everything else is kind of morbid and dark. I shall not want to share those with you, but yeah. And also, the police says that they pledge transparent probe and urge public not to gather. This is with regards to Rocky the dog's death.

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Hello, hi, good morning. 40 minutes past 6 on a Tuesday. I almost said Monday. No, it's not. Yours truly works on Drive Time on Mondays. But have you watched Spider-Man? If you did have time, it's already out. And yes, no spoilers for me. There's only just one post-credit scene. And if you can, try to avoid going on social media, even on YouTube. Tons of reviews are already out. But you know what? This is nothing to do with the movie, though. But Tom Holland, I didn't know this thing about him. Wow. Tom Holland was actually offered to guest host Saturday Night Live amid his whole press tour for A Brand New Day. But then, timing didn't work out, and he recently revealed that he was terrified, he was petrified hosting that show because he's dyslexic. He said because of his dyslexia and the need to read cue cards during the live show, and he told in the beginning of his press tour that he told that the marketing team that he was ready to host Saturday Night Live, but then they were like, hey, you got to be doing this for us then. So thank goodness, Brand New Day opened, and he didn't have to do that. So I didn't know that Spidey, with all his Spidey senses, has got some issues. But it's okay. Nevertheless, the movie overall itself, it's good, it's fun.

0: Billy Myers, Kiss the Rain. This is Trax FM's morning show. Let's do this.
1: 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Weather update.
0: And from Met Malaysia, we've got Lila on the phone lines. Hi, good morning.
2: Hello, good morning, Goldie.
0: How are you doing today?
2: Doing okay.
0: Lovely. And what is the weather going to be looking like for the whole of Malaysia? Go for it.
2: Okay. Good morning, Malaysia. This morning, heavy rain is more concentrated over the northern peninsula of Malaysia, affecting Perlis, Kedah, Penang and Perak. Isolated rain is also being observed over Johor and Kelantan. The rain is expected to ease by late morning. In Sarawak, rain is currently affecting the interior division, Sri Aman and Sarike. Elsewhere, including in Sabah, conditions are generally fair with no significant rain expected. Later this afternoon, isolated rain and thunderstorm are expected across most states in Peninsula Malaysia, especially over the interior and the east coast. Rain are also forecast over the interior and west coast of Sabah, as well as over central and southern region of Sarawak during the afternoon. While rain is still expected in some areas, warm and humid conditions may make temperatures feel higher than usual. Please stay hydrated and limit prolonged outdoor activities during the hottest part of the day. That's your weather update for this morning. For more information regarding the weather, be sure to visit our official website and social media. 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
0: Thank you very much, Leila. You have a wonderful day, okay?
2: Okay, you too.
0: Okay, bye.
2: Bye.
0: Well, she has spoken, and now you guys have to be prepared, lah. Coming up, we got the news at 7 o'clock, and I'll be right back. If you want to get in touch with me anytime in the studios, send me a WhatsApp or a voice note message, 011-6279-9030. Roland Keating, life is a roller coaster. Shout out goes out to my man, Sean. Good morning, Sean. Rise and shine, buddy.

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Assalamualaikum. Good morning. Salam Malaysia Madani. This is Aida Tahir with Prime at 7 a.m. Here are the headlines. Screening procedures for pilots, cabin crew to be enhanced, and over 14 million Malaysians have benefited from Budi 95.

0: And now the news info. All security screening procedures for pilots and cabin crew at airports nationwide will be enhanced. This follows the recent incident involving a Malaysian pilot who was arrested in Indonesia on a suspicion of attempting to smuggle drugs. Malaysian Border Control and Protection Agency, or AKPS Director General, Dato' Sri Mohamed Shuhaili Mohamed Zain, said the matter was decided during a meeting with the Transport Ministry, the Royal Malaysia Police and Malaysia Aviation Group.
1: Sistem yang sedia ada telah digunakan sepenuhnya dalam kes ini dan perbincangan lanjut mungkin merangkumi bagaimana kita boleh memperbaiki sistem dan juga mesin yang kita punyai hari ini.
0: 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The department is still awaiting feedback from PDRM regarding the investigation of the case.
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0: Datuk Sri Mohamed Shuhaili Mohamed Zain. Now, more than 14.2 million out of 16.7 million people who are eligible for Budi 95 subsidy have benefited from the program, involving the consumption of more than 13.4 billion litres of RON 95 fuel. Second Finance Minister Dato' Sri Amir Hamzah Azizan said on average RON 95 consumption is around 100 litres per month. He added that based on the current implementation, annual fiscal savings are estimated at between 2.5 billion ringgit and 4 billion ringgit, subject to global crude oil prices, exchange rate movements and actual fuel consumption patterns. The move will also enable the government to increase the allocation for several aid programs.
2: Peningkatan peruntukan kepada 15 bilion ringgit untuk sumbangan tunai wang rahmah dan sumbangan asas rahmah merupakan peruntukan yang tertinggi pernah disediakan. 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
0: Dato' Sri Amir Hamzah Azizan. Meanwhile, the Dewan Negara passed the Communications and Multimedia Commission Amendment Bill 2026 to enhance the role, function, governance and operations and strengthen the regulatory function of the country's communications industry. The bill was passed by a majority vote after being debated by 11 senators. Deputy Minister of Communications, Tony Cheng, when winding up the debate on the bill, said the amendment to the bill prohibits the involvement of politicians as the chairman of the commission. She added MCMC had recorded a decrease of more than 222,000 online gambling content in the first 7 months of this year, thus showing an increase in increasingly aggressive digital enforcement actions. Selangor Menteri Besar Datuk Seri Amiruddin Syari has called for stray dog enforcement to be carried out without cruelty. He said authorities must balance animal welfare with public safety.
3: Ada tindakan yang dibuat, sebab itu tindakannya harus berhemah dan inilah titik keseimbangan yang harus dilaksanakan. 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
0: Datuk Seri Amiruddin Syari. Meanwhile, DAP Secretary General Anthony Loke has resigned as Negeri Sembilan DAP Chairman following Saturday's outcome of the 16th Negeri Sembilan state election, in which he failed to retain the Chennah seat. The Transport Minister said the decision was made out of a sense of responsibility and after having held the position for 22 years. He added a Negeri Sembilan DAP committee meeting would be held soon to elect a new state chairman and leadership lineup. Now coming up, Qatar, Egypt, Turkey condemned Israel over Gaza violations. Straight into world news, and U.S. President Donald Trump said negotiations with Iran were happening right now. Speaking to journalists at the White House, he described the talks as a final opportunity for Tehran to make a deal. Iran's foreign ministry, however, denied negotiations with Washington were taking place. Now, oil prices slumped and stocks mostly rose Monday after Trump insisted negotiations with Iran were ongoing despite Tehran's denials. West Texas Intermediate was down 5.1% at $80.34 per barrel. Brent North Sea Crude was down 4.7% at $83.77 per barrel. Meanwhile, all three major U.S. equities ended solidly higher, with the Dow Jones Industrial Average up 1.3% at 53,178.41, a new all-time high. The S&P 500 closed up 1.5% at 7,600.5, while the Nasdaq Composite ended 2.1% at 25,913.9. In the meantime, Qatar, Egypt and Turkey, which are mediating the truce in Gaza, criticized Israel after renewed strikes in the Palestinian territory reportedly killed over 20 people. The trio said they strongly condemned what they said were ongoing Israeli violations in the Gaza Strip, particularly the targeting of the health facilities and infrastructure and the casualties among civilians, including women and children. They added the situation was a flagrant violation of international law and international humanitarian law. Elsewhere, Myanmar's detained democratic leader Aung San Suu Kyi met with a Red Cross representative, her first publicized meeting with a foreign official since she was ousted in a 2021 coup. A spokesperson for the International Committee of the Red Cross told AFP its resident representative to Myanmar, Arnaud Debak, visited Suu Kyi on Monday. The visit included the opportunity to speak with Suu Kyi in private. Suu Kyi's son, Kim Aris, has sought independently verified proof that his mother is alive after she was transferred from prison to house arrest in April, following coup leader and former junta chief Min Aung Hlaing's change in position to civilian president. Aris described the meeting as an important first step that brought hope. And now on to sports. Prime Minister Dato' Sri Anwar Ibrahim congratulated the entire Malaysian contingent for their fighting spirit and commendable performances at the 2026 Glasgow Commonwealth Games. In a Facebook post, he also expressed appreciation to the coaches, officials, support staff and all Malaysians who continuously prayed for the success of the national contingent. Malaysia concluded its campaign at the 2026 Commonwealth Games in Glasgow, Scotland, in 10th place with a total of 16 medals. Now, Wales became the first nation to publicly withdraw support for FIFA President Gianni Infantino's re-election bid over his failed plan to sell off stakes in the World Cup. The Football Association of Wales said it would not back Infantino's candidature in the election in Rabat, Morocco in March 2027. It cited the recent failures in good governance, processes, leadership, values, stakeholder management, communications and sound judgment led them to this position. The English FA is also understood to have written to FIFA, making it clear it no longer supports Infantino. North and Central American football's governing body, CONCACAF, called for a comprehensive reckoning with Infantino's leadership, while the Asian Football Confederation pleaded for transparency. And now to end the bulletin, here's a recap of the headlines. Screening procedures for pilots, cabin crew to be enhanced, and over 14 million Malaysians have benefited from Budi 95. And that was the news edited by Carmila Badri. Thank you for tuning in. Malaysia Madani, Kesejahteraan Dinikmati. Assalamualaikum.

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3: On this day in 1955, the full list of members of the Federal Legislative Council of Malaya was officially announced by the High Commissioner, Sir Donald McGillivray, in Kuala Lumpur. The list also outlined the cabinet lineup that would lead the country after independence on August 31, 1957. Heading the list was YTM Tunku Abdul Rahman Putra Al-Haj as Chief Minister. The cabinet ministers included Colonel H.S. Lee as Minister of Transport, Dr. Ismail bin Dato' Abdul Rahman as Minister of Natural Resources, Mr. O.A. Spencer as Minister of Economic Affairs, Dato' Abdul Razak bin Dato' Hussein as Minister of Education, Mr. Leong Yew Koh as Minister of Health and Social Welfare, Mr. V.T. Sambantan as Minister of Labour, and Encik Suliman bin Dato' Abdul Rahman as Minister of Local Government, Housing and Town Planning, and Encik Abdul Aziz bin Ishak as Minister of Agriculture, and Encik Sardon bin Haji Jubair as Minister of Public Works, and Mr. Ong Yoke Kee Lin as Minister of Post and Telecommunications. Also appointed were Mr. D.G. Waddeston as Chief Secretary, Mr. M.P. Hogan as Attorney General, Mr. C.T. Thomas as Financial Secretary, Mr. A.A.H.P. Humphrey as Secretary of Defense, and Raja Sir Uda bin Raja Muhammad as Speaker.
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guys. This is Tracks FM's morning show. You're hanging out with me, Double D. Hello, hi, good morning. As you're probably stuck in traffic, I've got a traffic update coming up in about 20 minutes or so. But before that, what makes a workplace team truly successful, okay? So based on a survey of more than 6,000 office and professional workers, they found that one factor stood out above office perks or work arrangements or amenities. You know what it is? It is some peace and quiet. Or more specifically, access to a quiet place for focused work. So members of high-performing teams

remotely, in the office, or in hybrid setups. And the researchers say the key is protecting uninterrupted focus through dedicated focus blocks, meeting-free days. Come on. Meeting-free days. Don't joke, lah. And systems that reduce unnecessary interruptions. Really. Now, the takeaway from all this, how a team works may matter more than where they work. Ah. But you know, certain setups, certain businesses or workplaces, you need to have that. You need to be present. You need to be in the office. But meeting-free days, that is wishful thinking. How, lah?

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Post Malone, Swae Lee, taking off the Into the Spider-Verse movie. Yes, that one. And, of course, I was trying to look for the Chad Kroeger one. I dragged this one instead because if you haven't watched Spider-Man, you should. And just no spoilers, don't worry. I'm not going to spoil anything. I promise. Just that most people went to watch Spider-Man, and when they got

listen to this. Apparently, here's some good news. Brands are starting to pay attention to this. Now, some major companies are increasingly partnering with smaller creators, including some with just 500 followers. So 45% of influencers' marketing spending is expected to go to creators with less than 20,000 followers this year. So the smaller accounts apparently often have strong

doesn't come from accounts you follow, because sponsoring a creator with a big following no longer guarantees views. They know this now. And the catch for smaller creators, simple guys, don't quit your day job just yet. Just keep on putting your content. Many of them earn modest rewards like freebies and discounts and probably handouts, and that's all you need sometimes, right? It's okay. As long you are organic, you are real, to me that's all that matters.

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2: 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And say a big hello and good morning to Aida Tahe.
3: Good morning.
2: Oh no, are we a little under the weather?
3: I got a little frog in my throat.
2: Oh yes. No, it's okay. Drink lots of warm water, alright?
3: Thank you. We'll
2: so
3: do.
2: Let's keep this talk, this chatter
3: okay.
2: short.
3: Uh-huh.
2: And this morning, how apt. We're going to be talking about Malaysia's herbal industry.
3: Mm.
2: We need some nice lemon drop or something.
3: Oh,
2: herbal
3: that'll be
2: lab.
3: Nice. Okay.
2: So we understand the industry has the potential to generate between 30 billion to 50 billion ringgit in economic value over the next 10 years.
3: Mm-hmm.
2: Now, it seems like a huge number, so let's tell us a bit more. How are we going to achieve this?
3: Okay, well, Didi, the government plans to realize this plan by positioning the country as a leading bioherbal innovation hub in Asia. Imagine that. So the National Herbal Development Council held its first meeting yesterday, and this matter was high on the agenda. And guess what? They discussed policy and strategic objectives to reach this target through well-coordinated public and private investments.
2: Okay, and what specific steps are going to be taken to harness its potential?
3: Okay, specific steps. Well, these efforts include the commercial cultivation of priority medicinal plants, clinical validation, and evidence-based herbal medicine, as well as AI-assisted phytochemical discoveries. Emphasis will also be placed on genomic and metabolomic research for herbal compounds, intellectual property protection, and international patents, as well as the production of export-oriented halal herbal products. Now, Didi, these efforts must be implemented alongside the integration of biotechnology and precision medicine.
2: Wow.
3: Didi, still there?
2: Yeah, I'm still
3: okay.
2: here. No, my head's going to explode. So anyway, in short, developing the herbal industry requires a whole of government and whole of nations approach.
3: Mm-hmm.
2: Together,
3: yes.
2: We work together and try to achieve 30 to 50 billion ringgit.
3: No joke, huh?
2: Hmm. Alrighty, so let's move along. What happened yesterday at the market close?
3: Alright, sure. Let's start with stocks. Bursa Malaysia ended marginally higher yesterday, supported by late buying in selected large cap stocks amid improving investor sentiment, despite lingering geopolitical uncertainties. At 5 p.m, the FBM KLCI edged up 0.83 of a point to 1,725.73 from last Friday's close of 1,724.9. However, the broader market was negative, with losers outpacing gainers 609 to 490, while 573 counters were unchanged, 1,058 untraded and 20 suspended. Now, turnover shrank to 2.73 billion units valued at 2.33 billion ringgit from 3.1 billion units valued at 3.57 billion ringgit last Friday. Now, moving on to the currency market, the ringgit ended lower against the greenback and other major currencies, pressured by rising United States Treasury yields and renewed uncertainty over the path of U.S. monetary policy. At 6 p.m. on Monday, the local currency eased to 4.0935 to 0975 versus the greenback from last Friday's close of 4.0835 to 0875. Now, turning to commodities, the physical price of gold, as at 5 p.m. yesterday, stood at 516 ringgit.

0: 69¢ per gram, up 1 ringgit 6¢ from 515 ringgit 63¢ at 5 p.m. last Friday. Meanwhile, oil prices tumbled as Donald Trump said fresh talks with Iran would begin on Monday. West Texas Intermediate was down 6.6% at $79.11 per barrel, while Brent North Sea crude was down 5.7% at $82.92 per barrel. And at 4 p.m. yesterday, crude palm oil delivery prices traded between 4,490 ringgit per tonne and 4,510 ringgit per tonne. And that concludes this morning's Track Straight Talk, prepared by Carmila Badri.
1: Thank you very much, Aida Kaka Aida. And you go get some rest, okay?
0: Thank you.
1: Bye.
0: Bye.
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2: And on the phone lines, I'm LLM Traffic Management Center. We've got Azharuddin. Good morning, brother.
3: Good morning, brother. How are you?
2: I'm okay. And how's the traffic outside?
3: Okay. Thanks, Dabadi. Assalamualaikum and good morning to all Traffic FM listeners. As usual, I'm Azharuddin from Traffic Management Center, Lembaga Lebuh Raya, Malaysia. Here is the traffic update for this Tuesday morning, August 4th, 2026. Weather is reported to be fine in most areas, but morning rush hour volumes are slowing down traffic, especially around the Klang Valley. We begin with the plus heavy E1, affected accident at kilometer 348.4, northbound, blocks the emergency lane, slowing traffic from Sungkai to Bido. Meanwhile, in southbound, travel is slow from Permatang Pahu to Prai and Sungai Buloh Hospital to Sungai Buloh. On Penang Bridge E36, expect slow traffic westbound from Prai heading towards to the island. However, the Sultan Abdul Halim Mu'adham Shah Bridge E28 traffic is clear in Bosmount. On the Klang Valley, NKVE E1, traffic is slow from Seti Alam to Shah Alam and also from Sungai Buloh to Bukit Lanjan. On the plus E2, delays affect Putra Mahkota to Bangi and after the Sungai Besi toll into the city centre. Travel on Kesef E5 is slow from Bukit Rimau to Haikom, Seafield to Sunway Toll. Westbound traffic is slow from Awan Kecil to Awan Barat, Sunway Intersection to Sunway Toll and Pandan Maran to Bukit Indah. On Elite Highway E6, traffic is slow from Putrajaya to Putra Heights, USTA to Seafield, Ibu to Shah Alam and Setia Eco Klips to Putrajaya. On Besaya E9, expect delay from KTM Sedang to the Mines, Bandar Tasik Selatan to Kuchai, Pekan Sungai Besi to the City Centre and Lok U Toll to Jalan Istana. On the NTE E10, traffic is slow from Pantai Dalam to Angkasa Sepuri, Kuchai Lama to Pantai Dalam and Sunway Pyramid to Persiaran Kewajipan. On the LDP Highway E11, expect delay from Puchong Utama to Puchong Intan, Puchong Intan to Cable Bridge, Jalan Majlis to SS2 and Penjala Tol to Damansara Utama. On the Akleh E12, is slow from Jalan Jelatik to Datuk Keramat Tol Plaza, LKSA E13 is slow from around Sri Muda Tol to Selangor Rombol and Kota Kemuning. So Highway E18 is slow from Country Heights to Unit 10 and Cerah Selatan to Balakong. Meanwhile, on the Sukhe E19 is slow from Ion Ampang to LRT Ampang. On the Sprint E23, delays affect Damansara Tol to Kayu Ara, Intan to Bukit Kiara and Penjala to TTDI Utara. Especially also on the SKVE E26 from Unit 10 to IOI City Mall, Duke E33 from Sri Gombak to Sentul Pasar, and GCE E35 from Bukit Jelutong to the Persiaran Jalan Moffat. Now we back to Plus Highway E2 in Southern. Traffic is slow from Pasir Gudang to Dato' On, Skudai to Bukit Amber, Kulai to Serena and Dato' On to Pasir Gudang. Attention to all users, an accident involving a lorry crossing the median barrier at kilometer 165.9 northbound has blocked the right lane from Bukit Gambir to Tangka. Traffic is currently under control at the location, but congestion is expected along the road. Please plan your journey. From Malaysia Board, Singapore borders on the Johor Crossway E2, heavy border traffic slow movement from CIQ Sultan Iskandar to Woodman. A special safety reminder for all motorcyclists. 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If you run into heavy rain, do pull over and take shelter at the designated motorcycle shelter along the highway. 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That's all for now. I'm Azharuddin. Back to you, WB, on the Track FM. Thank you.
2: Thank you very much, Azharuddin. Nampaknya everywhere not looking good, bro.
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2: 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Thank you. Have a nice day.
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